some new discoveries for the musically curious. Well, let's get into these sounds. Let's enjoy them and enjoy ourselves. Here's Renzo Rivolta with On the Run.

so lovely indeed. Great tune by Ontario's Wolf Saga. It's called Main Character. You're listening to After Dark on CBC Music. I hope you're enjoying your night wherever you may be. This next tune's by Halifax singer-songwriter T. Thomason. Now, he's been releasing music since he was a teenager, back when he had a curiosity about the world, wanted to experience the world in all its forms. Well, I guess a lot of us did as teenagers. Well, T. Thomason still does today as an adult, believes that, hey, life can lead you to deep, dark places, but also delicate surprises. I like that. That's great. That's pretty brilliant, actually. Here's T. Thomason with Ruinous Love.

A gorgeous tune by Kate Stevens. She's coming out of Calgary. That song is about balmy summer evenings that turn into late summer nights with loved ones or good friends or family or made family. Hey, they say family is what you make it. Well, that song is a tribute to good laughter and conversation. It's called Sangria. Again, that was Kate Stevens. It's After Dark on CBC Music. I'm your host, Odario, spinning tunes till 1 a.m.

I tell you, I will forever love that band. One of my favorites to come out of Sweden. You just heard Little Dragon with Sadness. This next tune is by Father of the Year. That's a great stage name, great moniker for Cameron Reed, who's a Canadian singer-songwriter. Now, you may know him previously as Babe Rainbow. Well, that's shut down now. He's got a new thing called Father of the Year. I'll play you a track off his debut album. Now, songs on this project are basically about marriage, about masculinity, about the limits of love, about accepting change. Here's a great tune titled The Fixer. This is Father of the Year.

0: The music of Shayna Hayes. That one's called Timid. I'm your late night host, Odario. I'll play you the latest by British virtual band, Gorillaz. Nice to see they're back on the scene. This is off their 9th album, titled The Mountain. Well, a lot of these songs come from loss and grief. The creators, Damon Albarn and Jamie Hewlett, they both have lost family members recently. So they decided to get to work on some music. A lot of it was recorded at home in London, but also while traveling India. Here's one of those tunes. This one's called Orange County. It features Bizarre Rap, Kara Jackson, and Anushka. This is Gorillaz.
1: You know.

That was Ravina with Rush. We'll get into our moment of soul song right about now. This one goes back to 1968. It's by Nancy Wilson. I've always appreciated and admired Nancy Wilson. Everything she did it with class. Sometimes she'd be regarded as a jazz vocalist. Sometimes just a standard pop singer that everybody loved. And other times, a soul singer from the scene. Well, this is off her 1968 record, Easy. Some of these tracks were composed by Antonio Carlos Jobim, which is pretty cool. This one was produced by David Cavanaugh. It was released in the summer of 68 on Capitol Records. And at that time, America just loved Nancy Wilson. Here she is with Face It Girl, It's Over.

coming out of Winnipeg. That's OG Cree, music producer, MC, singer, Matt Mack. It's featuring Miriam. It's called Find My Love. This next track's by Evan Roderick, who's based out of Vancouver. Great singer, songwriter, and actor, actually. Well, Evan Roderick just wanted to write a song that felt like summertime. There's nothing wrong with that. A song you can take long drives to and just, you know, throw it on your playlist.

the music of Leonard Sumner. He's an Anishinaabe singer-songwriter. The track you just heard is titled Mino Pimatisawin, which is a Cree term that translates to the good life or living in a good way. Again, that was Leonard Sumner. Hope you enjoyed that. He wanted that song to basically signify a balanced approach to life that could bring good emotional and spiritual aspects. Ain't nothing wrong with that. This next track's by Georgia Smith. It's called What's Done Is Done.

very cool tune by a cool duo called Ghost Keeper. While they describe themselves as Métis pop experimentalists, Ghost Keeper consists of Shane Ghost Keeper and Sarah Hewell. That track's coming off their record Chipyak Joy, and Chipyak is a Cree term that translates to the ghosts are dancing. The track you just heard is called Storm Chaser. Hope you enjoyed that. It's After Dark on CBC Music. We'll keep things flowing with John Bryant. Here's High Season.

You just heard Vancouver rock star Jody Glenham with Love Deficiency Syndrome. This next track is by Toronto's Charles Tilden. It's off his record, Vincible. Now, songs on this project focus on youth that's over. Youth that's reached his end, and a body and a mind that gets older. Well, it happens to the best of us. Well, Charles Tilden wrote music about that. He says, this song explores childhood nostalgia, but also moving forward while connecting to your inner child. It's called Kid Dream Avatar. Check it out.

A smooth piece by Midori Jagger coming out of London, UK. She's a fabulous singer and songwriter and a cellist. She says it's her cello that really starts a song and just allows her to come up with whatever's next. The cello takes the lead. Everything else follows. I love that. Well, the track you just heard is titled Dark Green. Again, that was Midori Jagger. You're tapped into After Dark. This next one is by Juju G. Here's Across the Room.

That was Sophie Ogilvie with Milk Glass. This is After Dark, a program intended for your nighttime listen, your late night journeys. This program is great for getting home after a long, long day and just kicking back with the radio on. Or, hey, maybe you've never left the house. Maybe you're having one of those lazy days. If that's the case, please allow me to soundtrack that. Let's keep vibing as we drift into the wee small hours as you fiddle about the house. This tune's by Toki Monsta featuring Gavin Turek. It's called Lucky You.

a bouncy tune, a dream-inducing piece by California's Brijon. She's a talented keyboardist and songwriter. That tune is called Counting Sheep. It's After Dark on CBC Music. Here's another dream-inducing tune by Masahiro Takahashi. He's a Japanese composer based in Toronto these days. Released a record called In Another. Now, this track is basically showing his admiration for the Beach Boys, which I just love, and tapping into a chamber pop vibe. And this track is also inspired by the Akira Kurosawa 1990 film Dreams. Well, he titled this song Dreamies. Here's Masahiro Takahashi.

You're with After Dark on CBC Music. Late night tales and tunes with Odario Williams.

You just heard Sophia Bell with Shades of Blue. This is After Dark on CBC Music. Happy to have you here with me. This next track's by longtime running band Cut Copy, coming out of Australia. They're a synth pop band that was formed back in 2001. Well, this track, it's coming off their 2020 release, Freeze Melt. It's always great to see their still doing their thing, their indie lo-fi sometimes meets dance thing. It all sits under the category of ambient music. They're just good at what they do. Here is Cut Copy with Cold Water.

Great stuff by American rock star and all-round interesting, intricate dude. That was Kurt Vile. It's off his latest record, Philadelphia's Been Good to Me. And it's his 10th album and basically a tribute, a thank you to his hometown. If you're a fan of Kurt Vile, you'll agree that he loves Philadelphia. Tends to remind his listeners that on random occasions. Well, the track you just heard is called Every Time I Look at You. It's After Dark on CBC Music. This next tune's by Adam Oney. It's called Waterfalls.

Smooth Stuff by Adonis Boso featuring Pierre Quenders, titled One More. Interesting vibes indeed. Well, there's always an interesting bunch on this program, night in and night out. And, of course, we play some Canadian artists that you may not have heard of before, but I think you should listen to. I've got Teal coming up, Saya Gray, Destroyer, and more. This next tune's by Montreal's Foxtrot. It's called Take It Back.

Nothing but good vibes, good energy. That tune is by Fred Again, and he's got a lot of those good vibes. Now, you may recognize the sample that he was using in that track. He sampled the late, great John Martin, who is a UK pop star. He released a single in 1980 called Sweet Little Mystery. Now, the track you just heard samples that tune. Again, that was Fred Again with Little Mystery. This next track is by Tamino. He is coming out of Belgium these days. This one's called Babylon.

That was British producer Metronomy featuring Porridge with Petit Boy. This next track is by sister duo Teal. Now, to some, they're known as the Ball Sisters. Two talented women out of British Columbia. You've got Melissa Ball working with her sister Ashley Ball. You may know her from her band back in the day, Hey Ocean. Well, they formed a duo, a team, a mastermind of music called Teal. Very talented stuff. I'll play you a track of theirs titled

Such a cool, classy guy. You just heard the music of Steve Arrington. Now, he's been around since the 70s. He used to be in a band called Slave. Today, he's in his early 70s as a minister in Ohio and still releasing great tunes like the track you just heard, a 2020 release called My Favorite Swing. Again, that was Steve Arrington. This next track's by Robert Glasper featuring YBN Cordae. Here's Sunshine.

just perfect for a late night listen. The music of Sia Gray. This track is titled Lie Down. You're tapped into After Dark on CBC Music. Hey, I hope you've been enjoying your late night. Now, if you're wide awake, feeling somewhat creative, you can always write me a note. Let me know how you're doing, where you're listening from, and what you might be up to. It's always great to hear from you. You can send that note to afterdark@cbc.ca.

You just heard Rubat and Stradinsky with It Was a Blue Morning in May. This is After Dark on CBC Music. Time to bid you a farewell for now. It's always great to have you here with me. Gotta give a shout out, a thank you to you for being here and, you know, enjoying these pieces. And of course, a shout out and a thank you to our senior producer, Jeanette Cabral. Well, I'll be back next time, 9 p.m., half hour later in Newfoundland. I'll see you then. Thanks for listening.

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Yes, I've been undone. By the emptiest hole

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0: Over the past few years, to the traditional sounds of an English summer, the drone of lawnmowers, the smack of leather on willow, has been added a new noise.
1: What were the skies like when you were young?
2: They ran on forever. We lived in Arizona, and the skies always had little fluffy clouds in them, and they were long and clear, and there were lots of stars at night. And when it would rain, it would all turn. 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The sunsets were.

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0: From CBC News, The World This Hour, I'm Neil Herland. We begin in the Middle East. The United States launched fresh strikes against Iran overnight, hitting targets further north. Iran retaliated with missile and drone fire, targeting Bahrain and Kuwait. Days of back-and-forth strikes by the U.S. and Iran have renewed threats to the Strait of Hormuz and put the interim deal to end the war in question. The Assembly of First Nations is calling for the Canadian government to criminalize residential school denialism. AFN chiefs say they're facing hate and backlash over identifying possible unmarked gravesites. Olivia Stefanovic has more.
1: This country perpetuates hate crimes.
2: Ever since the recent announcements of suspected unmarked burials near former residential school sites, First Nations say they've been inundated with demands for evidence and backlash. Garrison Satie is Grand Chief of Manitoba Kiwetinawi Oginakanak.
1: This is not acceptable.
2: The Assembly of First Nations adopted an emergency resolution this week calling for speech that denies the harms of residential schools to be criminalized. The AFN is also calling for the sites of potential unmarked graves to be protected. Within months of announcing 215 possible remains of children at the former Kamloops Indian Residential School site in 2021, Chief Cookby Roseanne Casimir says an investigation into the potential remains is still ongoing. Olivia Stefanovic, CBC News, Ottawa.
0: The Sikh community in Edmonton is mourning the loss of an elderly couple after a car crashed into a residential complex, setting it on fire. To escape, the two octogenarians jumped from their balcony but did not survive. As Morgan Black reports, their family wants to commemorate their enduring love.
3: I did see my grandfather pass away right in front of me.
4: Lolly Tour vividly remembers first responders trying to save his grandfather. The moment, minutes after a final, desperate jump from the balcony of an Edmonton apartment.
3: Just the amount of flames, the chaos, I was in panic mode.
4: Edmonton police say a vehicle hit the building Monday and ruptured a gas line. Both of his grandparents died in the resulting fire. Tour was at the scene that night because his wife had warned him of a large fire in the neighborhood.
3: It's just been so devastating for our family.
4: A memorial is now outside the ruined building with a photo of the pair side by side.
3: They've been happily married for over 60 years. They were best friends.
4: Edmonton police are still investigating. Tour hopes the results, when they come, will bring closure. Morgan Black, CBC News, Edmonton.
0: Extreme heat can have adverse health effects ranging from dehydration to heat strokes, and in some extreme cases it can also kill. But how a heat-related death is recorded in Canada is not an easy answer. Nicole Mortellaro reports.
5: As stifling heat waves grip parts of Europe and North America, and reports emerge of soaring fatalities linked to those high temperatures, understanding the data behind those deaths can be difficult. If someone dies of a heart attack in a sweltering apartment, one agency may report it as death by heart attack, while another may report it as a heart attack exacerbated by heat.
6: So there's this real problem with the data that we're collecting, generating, and not collecting.
5: In Canada, there are no unified guidelines to report heat-related deaths.
7: So why does it matter to count any death?
5: BC's chief coroner, Dr. Jatinder Baidwan, led an in-depth investigation into his province's heat dome deaths in 2021, where 619 people died. The federal government's national adaptation strategy has set out to end deaths due to extreme heat waves by 2040. Health Canada told CBC News there are currently efforts underway to better align heat-related deaths and reporting practices. Nicole Mortellaro, CBC News, Toronto.
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9: Good morning, good morning. So much great music headed your way this Thursday, July the 16th, including a song from Taylor Swift, and accompanying that is the wildest story about Taylor Swift I've ever heard. And I've heard a lot of wild stories about Taylor Swift. Let's kick it off with Ariana Grande, Hate That I Made You Love Me.

Ariana Grande. I love that song. And I hate that she made me love it. Okay, Lauren has a new album coming out August 28th. It's called Don't Be Funny Without Me, which is a great title for a record and honestly just a great text to anybody funny you know. Don't be funny without me, please. Here's Golden California.

Eddie Benjamin right there with All for Nothing. Okay, question is, a blank space or a blank check? That is the question I have to ask the people who are selling, or should I say, trying to sell trash that was found outside of Madison Square Garden the night of Taylor Swift and Travis Kelce's wedding. Okay, talking about soda can tops, bits of fabric, and even a single AirPod. All of these things are going for $25. And if you want to spend even more money, there's someone on eBay who is selling a bag of air they collected outside the venue, and they're selling it for $49,999.99. Blank check would work too. His blank space, Taylor Swift.

King Krupp there with 6 Milli. Coming up in 2 songs time, it's Under the Covers. It's all about cover songs. Do they change it entirely? Do they play it safe? Who knows? Today you're going to hear a take on this.

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Stick around for that. It's coming up in Two Tunes time. First, here's Ray. Where is my husband?

0: 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And it's time to get under the covers.
1: If there is such a thing as a perfect cover, you're about to hear one of this magical song.

Man, what a song. What a song. Bruce Coburn, of course, Lovers in a Dangerous Time. This song is so good. Bono actually lifted one of its most famous lines and referenced it on a track on U2's massive Rattle and Hum album. This is what he sings. He heard a singer on the radio late last night says he's going to kick at the darkness till it bleeds daylight. Now, Bruce Coburn did not need this endorsement from Bono to be cool, but, you know, it sure helps. Bruce wrote this song in the early 80s as the Cold War continued to rage. And at that point, the future was foreboding and filled with doom. But still, little seeds of loveness and goodness still take root. And in the now times, it's good to lean into that joy, even in the face of glaring harshness. Bruce was inspired to write this song after watching some teenagers in the schoolyard expressing some romantic love, because we are still human after all. The Bare Naked Ladies didn't merely cover this song, they planted their flag right on it. But their version of Lovers in a Dangerous Time, a dressed up version, not naked. Here's Bare Naked Ladies.

What a cover. Maybe one of my favorite of all times. That was the Bare Naked Ladies covering Bruce Coburn's classic Lovers in a Dangerous Time. Well, this next artist is a lover in a dangerous time. I'm talking about Goldie Boutillier. Here's Party.

Gigi Perez with Sailor Song. I'm Dav. This is Mornings on CBC Music. Follow me at Davenant Doyle Songs on Instagram, Davenant Doyle on Facebook to see what's going down with the show. Now, Glenn Lewis was a shy, kind of quiet teenager when he made a big old leap. He decided to enter his high school talent contest. Okay, so he decided to sing his idol, Stevie Wonder's classic song, I Just Called to Say I Love You. And with all the nerves, he ended up forgetting one of the lyrics and instead blurted out, oops, over the mic. But he got back on track and ended up winning the whole thing. Here he is with Give You All My Love.

Luna L, AM, PM there. Okay, this next song feels like an encore song. You know, the one tune that everybody came to hear, the moment at a concert when everybody stands up, you close your eyes, you just lose yourself in the moment in the music, referencing, I guess, a bit of a Eminem song there. You got to lose yourself in the moment. Okay, feel free to close your eyes, unless, of course, you're driving. And if you're driving, you better keep those eyes open. Okay, just let the music wash over you. Here's The Lone Bellow, Then Came the Morning.

The Wazoon with Vibrant Colors. Well, we have time for one more song this hour, so I'm going to make it the very first female signed to Drake's OVO Sound record label. Here's Naomi Sharon with Try.

0: try, Naomi Sharon. Okay, stick around for more great music, including a song from an artist that took her shows with orchestras in Canada to the next level. And I mean that literally. You're going to hear all about that and a song from her after the news.
1: From CBC News, The World This Hour, I'm Pep Philpott. About 200 wildfires are burning across Ontario. Most are in the northwest part of the province, and that's forcing the evacuation of more than half a dozen communities. As Sarah Law reports, one First Nation community has been completely destroyed.
2: I've never seen a fire that big. It was angry. It was moving fast.
3: 15-year-old Mia Pavela says she narrowly escaped, grabbing her two chihuahuas before heading to the beach. Her community, Nomegusisagagan First Nation, has been completely destroyed by wildfire. Just over two dozen people boarded a handful of boats on Monday. They had minutes to get everyone across the lake. Pavela's mother, Helen, is the community's chief.
2: They survived it, but now we have nothing. The community burnt down within less than an hour.
3: Evacuees are staying in Thunder Bay, about 250 kilometers south of the First Nation. Chief Pavela says her people are determined to rebuild.
2: They have a duty to help us.
3: But they need support from the provincial and federal governments. Both levels still don't recognize Nomegusisagagan as an official First Nation. Chief Pavela says that shouldn't determine the amount of support it receives. Sarah Law, CBC News, Thunder Bay, Ontario.
1: Nova Scotia Premier Tim Houston is going ahead with today's public event in Yarmouth, despite being swarmed by an angry crowd yesterday that saw protesters smash his car windshield. Kayla Hounsell reports.
4: Protesters shouting at Nova Scotia Premier Tim Houston as they swarm his car, climbing on top of it, standing in front of it, and smashing the windshield. The event began with around 50 people peacefully demonstrating against library cuts. But as Houston was speaking inside at Acadia University, the crowd outside grew. They surrounded him as he was trying to leave, protesting all sorts of things: budget cuts, fracking, and calling for stronger Mi'kmaq rights. Houston was eventually escorted back into the building by the RCMP and left the campus in a marked RCMP vehicle.
5: Let's be honest. What happened after the event today was not peaceful. It was violence.
4: In a statement on X, Prime Minister Mark Carney condemned the violence. The RCMP say they arrested one man who was later released without charges. Kayla Hounsell, CBC News, Halifax.
1: Ukrainian President Volodymyr Zelensky is facing a political controversy. Protests are taking place in Kyiv and other cities over Zelensky's decision to remove a popular defense minister. Hundreds of people in Kyiv chant Mykhailo Fedorov's name. The 35-year-old was only in the defense job for 6 months, but he's credited with Ukraine's successful expansion of drone warfare against Russia. Alexei Honcharenko is an opposition MP. He says Fedorov is a political threat to Zelensky.
6: In the show of President Zelensky, there should be only one star. Zelensky became suspicious about possible political ambitions of Minister of Defense. And when he feels something like this, he is getting rid of such people. He is moving them from high and important positions.
1: Zelensky has not yet publicly commented on his decision. The U.S. has launched fresh strikes right across Iran overnight. A video released by U.S. Central Command shows a rocket being launched from a ship. Iran is hitting back with drone strikes on U.S. military sites in Jordan, Bahrain, and Kuwait. Days of reciprocal and escalating attacks are making the interim deal to end the war appear irrelevant. Armin Mahmoudian is an Iranian research fellow at the University of South Florida.
7: It is not formally dead, but on an operational level, it seems to be the collapse. Specifically speaking, if you look at the latest development, and we have witnessed that the United States is expanding the scope of its strikes against Iran.
1: U.S. President Donald Trump is issuing another warning for Iran, saying it better behave, his words. That's your World This Hour. I'm Pep Philpott.
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0: Good morning, good morning. Wicked music headed your way, including a song from an artist who is on the long list for the SOCAN Polaris Song Prize. Now, that's different than the music prize. It's all about the song. I'm going to play you that in a little bit. First, here's Outkast. So fresh and so clean, clean.

So fresh and so clean, clean. That was Outkast. I'm Davenant Doyle. And look, I say to my daughters all the time, stay weird. And I say that to myself, and I'm saying it to you right now because I will tell you, it is a way more fun way to go through life. The Polaris Music Prize is going down at Massey Hall September 22nd, but that's not the only prize that's going down that night. SoCan is also sponsoring the Polaris Music Song Prize to celebrate the year's best tune. Juliana Riolino is on there, Patrick Watson, Martha Wainwright, and this next artist. And this next song, here's Cadence Weapon with Junia T and Deja SB. Step out.

Mariah Carey, Type Dangerous. Maybe she should have released this song before she released Nick Cannon back out into the world and people would have been safer. Okay. Did you know that before Begonia was Begonia, she played in a folk band from Winnipeg called Chic Amin? They even won a Juno for Best Roots and Traditional Album back in 2009. Well, I just went through all their old press photos and they are amazing because you can see this Begonia inside of Alexa Dirks, her real name, trying to get out, you know, always smiling and always looking just a little bit mischievous. Here's Hotter Than the Sun.

Vince Staples there with Cotton. I'm Davenant Doyle. This is Mornings on CBC Music, and I am so bummed out. I missed this. St. Vincent played a bunch of orchestra shows, full contact orchestra shows, I may say, in Ottawa, Montreal, and Toronto at the end of the June. I didn't even know they were happening. And man, based on the pictures, they were interactive shows. And when I say they were interactive, she went with her microphone into the audience to hug audience members, to sit on their laps. She was even hanging off a balcony at one point. Whew! St. Vincent can do no wrong. Here's Digital Witness. Good.

0: Jennery there with Min. Coming up in 2 songs time, it's Play It By Ear, Don't Move a Muscle. But first, Tyler, the Creator. Ring, ring, ring.
1: I hope you good. I hope you well. 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I miss your touch. 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Maybe grab a

0: That song makes me feel like clapping. So thank you, Role Model. That was High Hopes 3000. And guess what time it is? It's game time. Exactly. You're going to hear two clues and a song all from the same year. And your job is to tell me what year it was. It's time for...
1: Play it by year.
2: Play it by year.
0: In this year, helicopters lifted the last Americans out as the fall of Saigon marked the end of the Vietnam War.
3: The city of Saigon was renamed today. The victorious communists who forced the city's surrender said the capital of South Vietnam henceforth will be known as Ho Chi Minh City.
0: It was also in this year that One Flew Over the Cuckoo's Nest reminded everyone that sometimes the person that needs the most help in the room is not who you think it is.
4: I mean, you guys do nothing but complain about how you can't stand it in this place here, and then you haven't got the guts just to walk out. I mean, what do you think you are, crazy or something? Well, you're not.
0: The answer is Nurse Ratched, y'all. Okay? It was also the year that Heart released Magic Man. What year was it? You'll find out after this song.

I mean, come on, Heart, Magic Man. That was your Play It by Year for the Day. It came out the same year that Saigon Fell and One Flew Over the Cuckoo's Nest opened in theaters. All right, if you guessed 1975, ding, ding, ding, you won the thing. Tune in 7:30 every weekday, 8 o'clock in Newfoundland. All right, let's keep going with the good times. Here's Wardrobe, Common Touch.

What a song. What a song. Ella Langley, Choosing Texas. Okay, before I worked here at CBC, I spent a lot of my time doing board work and advocacy for musicians in this new digital age. So I feel this next story in my bones. Brendan Brady is the name of the guy who, along with Jacob Tierney, brought us Letterkenny, Shoresy, and of course, Heated Rivalry. And he, like so many other Canadian creators, wants the government to update the Online Streaming Act ASAP so that creators are protected and compensated for their work. And for Brendan, it can't happen fast enough. And he has a bit of a carrot to dangle to try to make it happen. Okay, they have an official Heated Rivalry fleece waiting for the Prime Minister, but they are not giving it to him until, as Brendan says, and I quote, the government figures out how we can preserve our cultural sovereignty. Sovereignty and a fleece. The stuff history is made of. From Heated Rivalry, here's Feist with My Moon, My Man.

Hey, good morning. I'm Nathan Gill. I'll be back next hour to join Dav for Songs You Need to Hear. This week, we catch a blue wave with Winnipeg's Sunday Club.

0: That was Russell Lauder. Okay, stick around. I'm going to reveal to you who we are focusing on tomorrow for the essentials. And let me just give you a hint. There's lots of natural elements involved. All right, let's go check out the news, see what's going on around the country, around the world, and meet back here in a few minutes for a little nervous system reset with some music.
1: From CBC News, The World This Hour, I'm Pep Philpott. For a second straight day, Environment Canada is issuing air quality alerts for parts of Ontario and Manitoba. Close to 200 wildfires are burning across northern Ontario, most in the northwest. At Collins First Nation, north of Thunder Bay, several homes have been destroyed by a fast-moving fire. The community is being evacuated, with some residents flying to Toronto. Saul Mamakwa is the local member of provincial parliament.
2: We should be prepared to house, 5,000-6,000 people. Maybe it's 10,000, depending on what this summer looks like. It's only mid-July, and so it's important that they get those wraparound services and at these places wherever they go.
1: Hundreds of firefighters and water bombers are battling the flames. Along with air quality concerns, parts of the country are also dealing with heat waves. Extreme heat can also bring heat-related illnesses and deaths, but understanding the data behind those deaths can be difficult. The CBC's senior science reporter Nicole Mortolero explains.
3: If someone dies of a heart attack in a sweltering apartment, one agency may report it as death by heart attack, while another may report it as a heart attack exacerbated by heat.
4: So there's this real problem with the data that we're collecting, generating, and not collecting.
3: In Canada, there are no unified guidelines to report heat-related deaths. It's something that concerns Jacqueline Wilson, counsel at the Canadian Environmental Law Association.
4: So it does mean that every province and territory runs its own system.
5: So why does it matter to count any death?
3: BC's chief coroner, Dr. Jatinder Baidwan, led an in-depth investigation into his province's heat dome deaths in 2021. Where 619 people died.
5: It's important to know how one of us dies, so that if it similar circumstances in the future, that person may not die if we can make improvements.
3: The federal government's national adaptation strategy has set out to end deaths due to extreme heat waves by 2040. Nicole Mortolero, CBC News, Toronto.
1: The Trump administration is imposing new restrictions over the Ebola outbreak in the Democratic Republic of Congo. U.S. citizens in that country will not be allowed to return home directly. They will need to first remain in a third country for at least 3 weeks. The new rule comes as the Ebola outbreak in the DRC continues to spread. Health officials are reporting almost 800 deaths and over 2,000 Ebola cases. U.S. forces have fired on an oil tanker attempting to reach an Iranian port, part of their enforcement of the renewed blockade in the Strait of Hormuz. It comes as the U.S. carries out a fifth day of strikes across Iran, all this prompting new warnings from Iran's military command. Crystal Gomansing reports.
6: While calling U.S. President Donald Trump empty-headed, the spokesperson for Iran's military command warned if he acts on threats to strike energy facilities and bridges, Iran will deliver a superior strike, not a proportional one. Bahrain, Kuwait, and Jordan are already enduring regular attacks.
7: And they're showing that the government is entrenched and in control.
6: Roxanne Farmafarmeyan is a senior associate with the think tank RUSI. She says Iran's economy is suffering and there's a desire to make a deal, but there's a catch.
7: If they are able to put enough pressure on the United States and the global economy, is going to push the United States to the table as well, because after all, Trump has an election coming up.
6: The question is, who will break first, and will it come as a result of a devastating escalation across the region? Crystal Gomansing, CBC News, London.
1: UN officials say more than 500 people are feared dead after two ships reportedly capsized off the coast of Myanmar. It's believed most of the passengers were Rohingya refugees. The UN Refugee Agency says the vessels left the western state of Rakhine in late June. Contact with them was soon lost and they never reached port. That is your World This Hour. For CBC News, I'm Pep Philpott.
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0: Good morning, good morning. So much great music headed your way, including a really great cover of a band that has had some controversy. Well, controversy, is it the Beatles or the Rolling Stones? Well, stick around and find out. Let's kick off the hour with Scenic Route to Alaska. Ryan Chung is in there showing me his Rolling Stones t-shirt. Y'all, here's Stardust.

scenic route to Alaska. All right, if you've been wondering who the Essentials is on tomorrow, well, you don't have to wait any longer. The Essentials tomorrow morning is going down around 8:40, 9:10 in Newfoundland, and we are doing a dive into earth, wind, and fire. And here's a little tease to get you excited. Here's Boogie Wonderland.

jungle with the wave. I'm Davenant Doyle, and tomorrow in hour one of the show, I'm going to play you a brand new cover song on Under the Covers by this next band, and it's so, so good. Here's Pillow Fight, Laundromats.

0: Alanis Morissette with You Learn. I'm laughing here now because I was singing along to that ending and Ryan Chung is really getting a good chuckle at me, okay?
1: No, so, I wasn't. I was singing right there with you. I was trying to hit that high note too.
0: Oh, well, next time you do that, turn your mic on because I want to hear it. Okay, two songs time. It's Under the Covers. It's all about the cover song. Today you're going to hear Cover This.

Okay, a version of that great song is coming up in Two Tunes time. But first, I'm going to play you a song from Bria Isbell. And this one from Anjali, it's called Tell My Lips. But really, it's telling the worm stuck in my ear to keep playing it over and over in my head. You could tell my

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1: You're about to hear the wildest version of this song, and it's got a wild backstory to boot.

Okay, I'm the Rolling Stones too, okay? Don't tell anybody. That was I Can't Get No Satisfaction. Now, when Devo covered this song, it was so different from the original that their label said because they changed it so much, they would have to get permission from Mick Jagger and Keith Richards to release it. So they went to New York City to the Stones manager's office to play it for Mick in person. They put the tape in the boombox and pressed play. Picture this. Mick Jagger just sat there, stone-faced. What he was hearing didn't sound anything like the song that he and Keith had written. Where was Keith's iconic guitar riff? Where was the original melody? I mean, you cannot understate the nerves the band must have had. I'm talking about next level anxiety because Mick never looked up. Okay, they sat in silence, listening while Mick sat there swirling his glass of wine. And then out of nowhere, something changed. And he suddenly stood up and started dancing around saying, I like it. I like it. The band felt like they were on Wayne's World. All they could think of was, we're not worthy. Here's Devo

Satisfaction. That was Devo covering the Rolling Stones. All right, let's keep the good times rolling. Driving Miss Daisy, Adria Kane.

I get chills every single time I hear Melanie Fiona sing. One of the greatest singers to come out of this country. That was Say Yes. All right, stick around because Nathan Gill is headed our way with a synth song we need to hear. Here's Phoebe Bridgers, Lost Boys.

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2: Good morning. It's time for Songs You Need to Hear. It's your guide to what is new and exciting in Canadian music. And as always, my friend, CBC music producer Nathan Gill is here. Hey, Nathan.
3: Hello, Dev.
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2: Well, Nathan and I actually meet every week with a group of people who work here at CBC Music, and we listen to everything, like just a playlist of new releases, and pick one to bring you on Thursday mornings. Now, this week, Nathan has chosen one from Winnipeg's Sunday Club. It's called Blue Wave. Nathan, tell us about it.
3: Yeah, Sunday Club have just released this fantastic new self-titled shoegaze album. What is shoegaze, you might ask?
2: What is shoegaze, Nathan? Let us know.
3: Yeah, well, it's what happens when you combine woozy, fuzzed-out guitars with melodic, dreamy vocals. It's a sound that got really big in the 80s, but there have been a lot of bands like Sunday Club revitalizing that genre in recent years. A big one that you may know is fellow Canadian band Always. If you like their sound, you're probably going to like Sunday Club too.
2: Yeah, I think if you like Always, you're definitely going to like Sunday Club. There are great shades in there, but they have their own thing going on.
3: They do. It rhymes a little, but it's definitely its own thing. I think they say this song captures a feeling that they call pre-nostalgia. They say that is when you experience nostalgia in real time, as though you miss the current moment before it's even passed.
2: Nathan, hold on a second. Yeah. I have to hold on to my chair.
3: Yeah.
2: Someone just gave a term to something I am experiencing all the time. Even right now, I'm having pre-nostalgia.
3: I know. I think it's a feeling that's really captured by any summer, but this summer in particular, where, you know, you've got beach days, you've got lazy afternoons, you've got wild nights. You're trying to hold on to those. I felt that. You felt that. And I think you can really feel it in this song.
2: Great. Is that a good feeling or a bad feeling, pre-nostalgia? I'm going to say it's a good feeling.
3: Yeah, I guess so. It's a bit of a liminal feeling, maybe.
2: Oh, Nathan, with all the terms here today. Let's take a listen. This is Sunday Club, Blue Wave.

0: I hear that song and I'm on a beach, and then I'm sad I'm not on a beach because I open my eyes because I'm actually not on a beach. But I love that song.
1: Yeah, there's so much of so many other bands that I love in that music, but it still takes me into this present moment. It's nice.
0: I love it. Thank you so much, Nathan.
1: I'm always happy to come in here, Taff. Thanks for having me.
0: Always a pleasure to see what you're bringing, what you have in store for us. Okay, for more songs you need to hear, head on over to cbcmusic.ca/synth. Let's continue with clips. Here's Ebida.

0: That was Clips with Evita. I'm Davenant Doyle. Thank you so much for joining me today. I hope you tune in tomorrow morning. It's going to be my last show here for a couple of weeks. I'm taking a little time off. Stick around for classical music on Tempo with Julie Nasralla. Your news is next.
1: From CBC News, The World This Hour, I'm Pep Philpott. For a second straight day, Environment Canada is issuing air quality alerts for parts of Ontario and Manitoba, all due to hundreds of wildfires burning in northern Ontario. The smoke is spreading far to the south. Linda Ward has more from Toronto.
2: Well, the air, of course, out there is soupy and thick. This as residents of several First Nations communities in northwestern Ontario are fleeing those forest fires. And that smoke is blowing south, reaching some northern U.S. states as well. Detroit right now ranks worst in the world for air quality, according to IQ Air, followed by Toronto. Environment Canada's orange and yellow air quality warnings stretching across much of Ontario and parts of Manitoba. Dr. Edward Gia is an emergency doctor and representative of the Canadian Association of Physicians for the Environment. He says wildfire smoke is basically a toxic cloud of pollutants.
3: It contains carbon monoxide, nitrogen oxides, carcinogens, and microscopic particulates that can be especially dangerous.
2: If you experience wheezing, chest pains, or severe cough, you need to see a doctor. Linda Ward, CBC News, Toronto.
1: Nova Scotia Premier Tim Houston is going ahead with today's public event in Yarmouth, despite being swarmed by an angry crowd yesterday that saw protesters smash his car windshield. Kayla Hounsell reports.
4: Protesters shouting at Nova Scotia Premier Tim Houston as they swarm his car, climbing on top of it, standing in front of it, and smashing the windshield. The event began with around 50 people peacefully demonstrating against library cuts. But as Houston was speaking inside at Acadia University, the crowd outside grew. They surrounded him as he was trying to leave, protesting all sorts of things: budget cuts, fracking, and calling for stronger Mi'kmaq rights. Houston was eventually escorted back into the building by the RCMP and left the campus in a marked RCMP vehicle.
5: Let's be honest. What happened after the event today was not peaceful. It was violence.
4: In a statement on X, Prime Minister Mark Carney condemned the violence. The RCMP say they arrested one man who was later released without charges. Kayla Hounsell, CBC News, Halifax.
1: Ukrainian President Volodymyr Zelensky is facing a political controversy. Protests are taking place in Kyiv and other cities over Zelensky's decision to remove the popular defense minister. Hundreds of people in Kyiv chant Mykhailo Fedorov's name. The 35-year-old was only in the defense job for 6 months, but he's credited with Ukraine's successful expansion of drone warfare against Russia. Oleksiy Honcharenko is an opposition MP. He says Fedorov is a political threat to Zelensky.
6: In the show of President Zelensky, there should be only one star. Zelensky became suspicious about possible political ambitions of Minister of Defense. And when he feels something like this, he is getting rid of such people. He is moving them from high and important positions.
1: Zelensky has not yet publicly commented on his decision. The U.S. launched fresh strikes right across Iran overnight. A video released by U.S. Central Command shows missiles being launched from a ship. Iran is hitting back with drone strikes on U.S. military sites in Jordan, Bahrain, and Kuwait. Days of reciprocal and escalating attacks are making the interim deal to end the war appear irrelevant. Armin Makhmoudian is an Iranian research fellow at the University of South Florida.
7: It is not formally dead, but on an operational level, it seems to be the collapse. Specifically speaking, if you look at the latest development, and we have witnessed that the United States is expanding the scope of its strikes against Iran.
1: Meanwhile, U.S. President Donald Trump is again warning Iran, saying it better behave, his words. That is your World This Hour. For CBC News, I'm Pep Philpott.
0: 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I'm CBC meteorologist Tina Simkin.
8: The skies will become more of a mix of sun and clouds across New Brunswick with periods of showers and even some thunderstorms developing late this afternoon and into the evening hours. With the thunderstorms, they'll produce locally heavy amounts of rain in localized areas in a short amount of time. Temperatures in the meantime will range anywhere from 19 degrees along areas of the coast to 26 degrees inland, with the winds becoming more westerly, 20 gusting up to 40 kilometers per hour. Southwesterly winds today for Prince Edward Island, 20 gusting up to 40 kilometers per hour. Temperatures climbing to 25 degrees into the afternoon. There are chances for showers and thunderstorms to develop this afternoon as well. For Nova Scotia, a mix of sun and clouds this afternoon with an increase in the cloud cover late this afternoon, bringing chances for showers and even thunderstorms. Temperatures will range anywhere from 20 degrees along areas of the coast to 28 degrees inland, with the winds becoming gusty from the west, 20 gusting up to 50 kilometers per hour. Showers and possible thunderstorms this evening.
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13: Hello, good morning. Welcome to Tempo here on CBC Music. I'm Julie. Today you begin with music fit for a queen. And not just any queen, but the Queen of Sheba. When the Queen of Sheba heard of King Solomon's riches and wisdom, she decided to pay him a little visit and bring him some presents, including spices, precious stones, and gold. So here is Georg Friedrich Handel's The Arrival of the Queen of Sheba, which signals her splendiferous entree into the city of Jerusalem.

Roll out the red carpet. You just heard the arrival of the Queen of Sheba from Georg Friedrich Handel's Solomon, here with the Tafelmusik Baroque Orchestra and Jean Lamont. Good morning and welcome aboard. Come on into the classical part of your day here with CBC Music. I'm Julie Nasralla, and you're now listening to Tempo. Are you Team Soul or are you Team Razzle Dazzle? In other words, do you lean more toward loving the technical prowess of a performer, or do you forgive the imperfections of the artist because the emotional aspect is what you're really all about? Well, in truth, the most powerful performances bring both those teams together. And that's what your next composer was trying to explain over a century ago. When Amy Beach wrote an article for a prominent newspaper, she said that good technique is a means to an end. Sure, dazzling virtuosity is impressive, but it can feel a bit empty if it's not anchored in emotional expression. And as a listener, at some point, you've probably felt that on some level too. Amy Beach said, "You must first have something to say, something which demands expression from the depths of your soul. And when you know how to express what you feel with technique, you make others feel too."

Sweet guitar music by Fernando Sor from his Six Little Pieces. You heard number 4 with classical guitarist Norbert Kraft. And before that, the second movement of Amy Beach's violin sonata with Don Juan and Emily Phelps. You're listening to Tempo on CBC Music, and I'm Julie Nasralla. Before being plagued with a myriad of grown-up problems like piles of debt and a recurring alcohol issue, Jean Sibelius started out just like you, as an innocent little kid looking at the world like it was a giant music box for him to play in. As a child, Sibelius used to crawl under the piano while his mother was playing and try to match the sounds resonating above him with the colored stripes of the carpet underneath him. Sibelius started a triangle band with his friend and used to make up stories about fairies he imagined seeing at other people's houses.

evocative and powerful music by Jean Sibelius, his Swan of Tuonela with the Toronto Symphony Orchestra led by Jukka-Pekka Zaraste. You're listening to Tempo on CBC Music, and I'm Julie Nasralla. You know what's becoming more and more rare in this tell-all era overrun by social media? Mystique. That's what. The act of conjuring a sense of enigmatic mystery about yourself by giving away as little of your private life as possible. Think J.D. Salinger, for example. And especially if you're a performer, mystique is magnetic. People are drawn to it. It makes people want to know about you. And sometimes mystique can even be achieved just by adopting an unusual sense of style. Think Diane Keaton in this case. Well, now you're about to hear a few piano pieces by Domenico Scarlatti, who was known for having loads of mystique back in the day because he said very little and always wore black from head to toe. So when a young musician from Ireland went to see Scarlatti perform, he described him as a mysterious young man dressed all in black who played so passionately that it felt to him like 1,000 devils had been at the instrument.

You just heard the great Valerie Tryon with three short piano sonatas by Domenico Scarlatti. You're listening to Tempo this morning on CBC Music, and I'm Julie Nisralla. Maybe you could get a standing desk or, you know, a billiards table, whichever works best for you. Because Wolfgang Amadeus Mozart was in the habit of writing music well into the night and then sleeping in the next morning, it meant that he was doing a lot of sitting and a lot of lying down, and his doctor did not approve. And because there's nothing new under the sun, Wolfie's physician asked him to try composing while standing up. So Mozart tried to accommodate his doctor's wishes by playing billiards late into the night while working on his music, because he said it didn't interfere with his intellectual ability.

They play with so much punch. You just heard the Akademie für Alte Musik Berlin and Bernhard Fork with Wolfgang Amadeus Mozart's Symphony No. 35. 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That's tempo at cbc.ca. I'm Julie Nasralla. Your news is next.

0: CBC News, The World This Hour. I'm Pat Philpott. For a second straight day, Environment Canada is issuing air quality alerts for parts of Ontario and Manitoba. Close to 200 wildfires are burning across northern Ontario. At the Collins First Nation, north of Thunder Bay, several homes have been destroyed by a fast-moving fire. The community is being evacuated, with some residents flying as far away as Toronto. Saul Mamakwa is the local member of Provincial Parliament.
1: We should be prepared to house, 5,000-6,000 people. Maybe it's 10,000, depending on what this summer looks like. It's only mid-July, and so it's important that that they get those wraparound services and at these places wherever they go.
0: Hundreds of firefighters and water bombers are battling the wild flames. The Assembly of First Nations is calling on Ottawa to criminalize residential school denialism. AFN chiefs say they're facing a hateful backlash after identifying possible unmarked grave sites. Olivia Stefanovic has more.
2: This country perpetuates hate crimes.
3: Ever since the recent announcements of suspected unmarked burials near former residential school sites, First Nations say they've been inundated with demands for evidence and backlash. Garrison Satie is Grand Chief of Manitoba Kuwaitinawi Oki-Mackinac.
2: This is not acceptable.
3: The Assembly of First Nations adopted an emergency resolution this week calling for speech that denies the harms of residential schools to be criminalized. The AFN is also calling for the sites of potential unmarked graves to be protected. Within months of announcing 215 possible remains of children at the former Kamloops Indian Residential School site in 2021, Tkamloops Shishwetmik set up 24-hour security.
4: It was because somebody showed up with a shovel.
3: Chief Cookby Roseanne Casimir says an investigation into the potential remains is still ongoing. Olivia Stefanovic, CBC News, Ottawa.
0: The Trump administration is imposing new restrictions over the Ebola outbreak in the Democratic Republic of Congo, telling U.S. citizens in that country they won't be allowed to return home directly. They'll need to first remain in a third country for at least 3 weeks. The new rule comes as the Ebola outbreak in DRC continues to spread. Health officials today are reporting almost 800 Ebola deaths and over 2,000 cases. U.S. forces have fired on an oil tanker attempting to reach an Iranian port, part of their enforcement of the renewed blockade in the Strait of Hormuz. It comes as the U.S. carries out a fifth day of strikes across Iran, all this prompting new warnings from Iran's military command. Crystal Gamansing reports.
5: While calling U.S. President Donald Trump empty-headed, the spokesperson for Iran's military command warned if he acts on threats to strike energy facilities and bridges, Iran will deliver a superior strike, not a proportional one. Bahrain, Kuwait, and Jordan are already enduring regular attacks.
6: And they're showing that the government is entrenched and in control.
5: Roxanne Farmafarmeyan is a senior associate with the think tank RUSI. She says Iran's economy is suffering and there's a desire to make a deal, but there's a catch.
6: If they are able to put enough pressure on the United States and the global economy, is going to push the United States to the table as well, because after all, Trump has an election coming up.
5: The question is, who will break first, and will it come as a result of a devastating escalation across the region? Crystal Gamansing, CBC News, London.
0: UN officials say more than 500 people are feared dead after two ships reportedly capsized off the coast of Myanmar. It's believed most of the passengers were Rohingya refugees. The UN Refugee Agency says the vessels left the western Rakhine state in late June, but contact with them was soon lost, and they never reached port. That's your World This Hour. I'm Pep Philpott.
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10: Hi there. Come on into Tempo if you're just joining CBC Music. I'm Julie Nasralla. Coming up on Tempo, music by a man who had no problem cutting you out of his life at the drop of a hat, and maybe even faster than that. But first you begin with Ottorino Respighi's Trittico Botticelliano, which begins with a delightful flutter and flush of birdsong.

Magic. You just heard L'Orchestre Symphonique de Laval, the Laval Symphony Orchestra, led by Alain Trudel, with Ottorino Respighi's Trittico Botticelliano. You're listening to Tempo. I'm Julie Nasralla, and this is CBC Music. Oh, and just a quick word of advice. You better not cross Mr. B, because he might just corpse you. If you wanted to be part of Benjamin Britten's inner circle, he demanded complete and utter loyalty. So, for example, if you dared to hold an opinion he did not approve of, or worse, you criticized him or his music, he dropped you like a hot potato and deemed you no longer useful. Once he felt betrayed in the slightest way, Britten would corpse you, just like if someone today said, "You're dead to me." And he was ruthless about it because he also didn't feel the need to tell you what you did wrong before icing you out for good. Here to take up the rest of your hour is Benjamin Britten's Violin Concerto, starring Kirsten Long with the Philharmonia Orchestra, led by Patrick Hahn.

Whoa. Exquisitely dark, at times malevolent, at times deeply soulful. Music by Benjamin Britten. His violin concerto here with Kirsten Long and the Philharmonia Orchestra led by Patrick Hahn. What a journey to round out your time with Tempo today here on CBC Music. I'm Julie Nasralla. Thank you so much for being here and for sharing all of these eclectic performances together. Right now, you've got 3 more hours of classical music still to come with Tom Allen and About Time. That's up next, right after the news.

0: From CBC News, The World This Hour, I'm Pat Philpott. For a second straight day, Environment Canada is issuing air quality alerts for parts of Ontario and Manitoba, all due to spreading smoke from hundreds of wildfires. Linda Ward has more from Toronto.
1: Well, the air, of course, out there is soupy and thick. This as residents of several First Nations communities in northwestern Ontario are fleeing those forest fires, and that smoke is blowing south, reaching some northern U.S. states as well. Detroit right now ranks worst in the world for air quality, according to IQ Air, followed by Toronto. Environment Canada's orange and yellow air quality warnings stretching across much of Ontario and parts of Manitoba. Dr. Edward Gia, an emergency doctor and representative of the Canadian Association of Physicians for the Environment. He says wildfire smoke is basically a toxic cloud of pollutants.
2: It contains carbon monoxide, nitrogen oxides, carcinogens, and microscopic particulates that can be especially dangerous.
1: If you experience wheezing, chest pains, or severe cough, you need to see a doctor. Linda Ward, CBC News, Toronto.
0: Ukrainian President Volodymyr Zelensky is facing a political controversy. Protests are taking place in Kyiv and other cities across Ukraine over Zelensky's decision to remove the popular defense minister. Hundreds of people in Kyiv chant Mykhailo Fedorov's name. The 35-year-old was only in the defense job for 6 months, but he's credited with Ukraine's successful expansion of drone warfare against Russia. Oleksiy Onchalenko is an opposition MP. He says Zelensky feels politically threatened by Fedorov.
3: In the show of President Zelensky, there should be only one star. Zelensky became suspicious about possible political ambitions of Minister of Defense. And when he feels something like this, he is getting rid of such people. He is moving them from high and important positions.
0: Zelensky has not yet publicly commented on his decision. The Trump administration is imposing new travel restrictions related to the ongoing Ebola outbreak. It's telling U.S. citizens in the Democratic Republic of Congo they can't return home directly. U.S. nationals must first spend 3 weeks in a third country before being allowed entry into the U.S. The number of deaths from the virus is now approaching 800, with more than 2,000 confirmed cases. Tedros Adhanom Ghebreyesus is head of the World Health Organization.
4: It's now the third largest Ebola outbreak on record, and in the past months it has expanded faster than any previous outbreak. More than 80% of new cases are being detected outside known contact lists, showing that transmission chains are still being missed.
0: Yesterday, a hospital in the DRC was attacked by an angry crowd. They were upset that family of a patient were not allowed to donate blood for her because of the Ebola risk. The woman eventually died. Hong Kong police continue their crackdown on independent booksellers. They've carried out raids and arrests, accusing stores of selling seditious publications. Right activists, though, say it's an attempt to crush dissent. Laura Westbrook has more from Hong Kong.
5: Hong Kong's National Security Police raided two independent bookstores, arresting five people. The city's customs department triggered the raids after intercepting an overseas shipment of books with what they called seditious intent. Police say the publications incited hatred against the government and law enforcement. This is the third round of arrests linked to independent booksellers this year. Amnesty International's Sarah Brooks says this is part of a dangerous trend.
6: The extent to which the Hong Kong authorities are embracing an ever-widening toolkit to crush even creative outlets that speak about issues now deemed sensitive, I think only demonstrates the extent to which the Hong Kong authorities more and more come to resemble authorities on the other side of the border.
5: Officials maintain the laws are necessary for stability. Laura Westbrook for CBC News, Hong Kong.
0: That's your World This Hour. I'm Pep Philpott.
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Welcome to the program. Welcome to the afternoon. You're listening to About Time on CBC Music. My name is Tom Allen. Delighted to be here with you once again for 3 hours of music and stories. Starting with this from Sergei Prokofiev, the 22-year-old at the time, but still a bad boy of Imperial Russia. Star pianist, a thrilling pianist was he, and a rule breaker in almost every way, in that he wrote the music he wanted and he played it the way he wanted. And it was so spectacular that even in rule-bound cultures like that, he very well got away with it. However, this was written in 1913. A very year later, everything would change. So it stands as a record of his youthful extravagance and brilliant, brilliant, adventurous mind.

and the dazzling virtuosity of Stuart Goodyear with the BBC Symphony and Andrew Litton conducting. That's the second movement from the second piano concerto from 1913 by Sergei Prokofiev. It's true that change is constant. There is always change. But it does seem, looking back over the last three or four centuries, that some relatively brief periods of time involved much more intense and sudden change than others. And the era right around the turn of the 20th century was one of those. Massive technological changes with the advent of the telephone, electrical power, industrial changes with war, political changes, all squished into a relatively tight timeline. So that if you were somebody born in that time, born in the mid-teens or even the mid-20s, you would have grown up in a period of tumult and would have learned to adapt, would have learned to expect things to change on a relatively constant basis, kind of like the way they are now. However, if you were born in the mid-19th century, it was a much more stable time. Right up to the 1870s, that century had less tumult, less dramatic technological change, and it was possible to have an understanding of the world that you could rightfully believe might serve you well through the rest of your life. I'm sure that was, if stated or not, the attitude of the Belgian composer Joseph Jongen, who was born in 1873 in Liège, in Belgium. Very much part of the old world, very much part of the Romantic era, at a time when it felt like the empires of Europe were so firmly in control that nothing would change. Well, change it did, dramatically. And to a certain extent, a romantic 19th century thinker like Joseph Jongen was kind of left behind, even though he lived until 1953, if you can imagine the changes that he saw, all the while hanging on to a sensibility that had music very much like the kind he would have been hearing when he was a young man. Like this, his concert for five players, including flute, strings, and harp, music by the 19th century who lived into the 20th century composer Joseph Jongen.

from the Belgian composer Josef Jongen. That is his concert for five players, flute, string quartet, and harp. Rather, flute, a few strings, not quite four, and harp, performed by Oxalis. Here's some of the demonstration of the dramatic skill and inventiveness of the Toronto area trumpeter, William Leathers. Will Leathers lives in New York now, where he's going to school, but I have no doubt he's taking the entire community by storm. He is a phenomenally talented and confident and imaginative musician. This is, here he is playing his own five pieces for solo trumpet.

the brilliant trumpeter Will Leathers. William Leathers, that's his five pieces for solo trumpet. You're listening to About Time on CBC Music. I can understand if you were ambitious about creating music, maybe you'd want to end up being someone like Beethoven or someone like Schubert or someone like Mozart. Yes, it's very nice, very exciting to be the name that everybody remembers. But in fact, each of those three had very major difficulties in their lives. And in part, I think we remember them because of the tragedy around the end of their circumstances, or in Beethoven's case, because of his deafness. The people who were great musicians who lived well, who had balanced lives, who ate well, who kept close friendships, who lived the kind of life that had you feeling, wow, that was pretty good. Those people, you don't hear as much about them. One was the German-born but eventually London-based composer and brilliant piano soloist Ignaz Moscheles. Here's a piece he wrote for cello and piano, the Cello Sonata, the fourth movement. Stephen Isserlis, the cellist, Connie Shee, the pianist and the composer, remember? A guy who really enjoyed his life and isn't remembered much for it today. But that's fine. Ignaz Moscheles.

That's the cellist Stephen Isserlis and the pianist Connie Shi playing music by Ignaz Moscheles, the fourth movement of the cello sonata. This is music that commemorates the smallest mountain among giants, but somehow that has carried a great deal of significance and character. It is the mountain in or very near the community of Banff, Alberta, Sacred Buffalo Guardian Mountain, which for a time was known as Tunnel Mountain, because there was a plan to build a tunnel through it, which didn't happen. It's not huge. Compared to Mount Rundle or Cascades, one of the giant mountains on either side of it, it's quite small, but it has a tremendous degree of character. And it's a place that if you have a certain degree of ambition and, oh, a couple of hours, you can climb. You can climb and see so much of that beautiful valley. So here's music written on the banks of Sacred Buffalo Guardian Mountain by the Newfoundland composer and percussionist Rob Power.

all-star Canadian percussion ensemble there. Rob Power, the composer, leading there with Whitney Rowe, Andrew McCarthy, Evan Hart, Aaron Donovan, Kyle Andrews, and Bill Brennan. You are listening to About Time on CBC Music. This Slavic heritage musical form, which is also the name for a poetic form, the Dumka, and in both cases it is a lamentation that is interspersed with moments of almost euphoria, moments of joy and relief. This is played by the trio of Lorraine McCaslin, Ian Jones, and Michael Ponder, the Rebecca Clark Dumka.

That is music by Rebecca Clark, the English, well, English-born anyway, violist and composer who came to America around the end of the First World War and stayed and lived for a great number of years later. She didn't die till 1979 and saw tremendous changes in that time. That what we just heard, the Dumka for a trio, that's Lorraine McCaslin, Michael Ponder, and Ian Jones performing there, written in 1941. Almost exactly the same time as this, by Samuel Barber. This is one of three essays for strings. Interesting use of the word essay, which means try, right? But in English or in literature, an essay is a bit of nonfiction writing that is establishing a point that is focused and direct, which is a suitable analogy, I think, for this. The Essay Number 2 by Samuel Barber.

0: marvel of structure from the brilliant, still young composer Samuel Barber in 1942, the SA No. 2 for orchestra, which, and that was the Royal Scottish National Orchestra, both royal and national and Scottish, with Maren Alsop directing. SA, yeah. It's interesting. It's a bit of a risk calling something an essay. Many people have a negative association with the term, from staying up all night to finish something for school that should have been started weeks earlier. But in this case, it's a direct corollary to a literary essay, that piece, a structural marvel with no extra adjectives at all. It is time for news. Top of the hour, half past in Newfoundland. Plenty more on the way. In the next hour, a catalog of pieces that all end in G-U-E.
1: CBC News, the world this hour. I'm Pat Philpott. Air quality alerts are in place for a second straight day as about 180 wildfires continue to burn across Ontario. The fires are forcing the evacuation of more than half a dozen communities. As Sarah Law reports, one First Nation community has been completely destroyed.
2: I've never seen a fire that big. It was angry. It was moving fast.
3: 15-year-old Mia Pavela says she narrowly escaped, grabbing her two chihuahuas before heading to the beach. Her community, Nomegusisagagan First Nation, has been completely destroyed by wildfire. Just over two dozen people boarded a handful of boats on Monday. They had minutes to get everyone across the lake. Pavela's mother, Helen, is the community's chief.
4: They survived it, but now we have nothing. The community burnt down within less than an hour.
3: Evacuees are staying in Thunder Bay, about 250 kilometers south of the First Nation. Chief Pavela says her people are determined to rebuild.
4: They have a duty to help us.
3: But they need support from the provincial and federal governments. Both levels still don't recognize Nomegusisagagan as an official First Nation. Chief Pavela says that shouldn't determine the amount of support it receives. Sarah Law, CBC News, Thunder Bay, Ontario.
1: The Assembly of First Nations is calling on Ottawa to criminalize residential school denialism. AFN chiefs say they're facing a hateful backlash after identifying possible unmarked gravesites. Olivia Stefanovic has more.
5: This country perpetuates hate crimes.
6: Ever since the recent announcements of suspected unmarked burials near former residential school sites, First Nations say they've been inundated with demands for evidence and backlash. Garrison Satie is Grand Chief of Manitoba Kiwetinawi Oginakanak.
5: This is not acceptable.
6: The Assembly of First Nations adopted an emergency resolution this week calling for speech that denies the harms of residential schools to be criminalized. The AFN is also calling for the sites of potential unmarked graves to be protected. Within months of announcing 215 possible remains of children at the former Kamloops Indian Residential School site in 2021, Tkamloops Shishwetmik set up 24-hour security.
7: It was because somebody showed up with a shovel.
6: Chief Cookby Roseanne Casimir says an investigation into the potential remains is still ongoing. Olivia Stefanovic, CBC News, Ottawa.
1: Air defenses in Kuwait are actively intercepting what they say are a fresh wave of Iranian drone strikes. This comes just hours after Tehran launched retaliatory strikes on regional allies of the U.S. Footage released by Iran's Revolutionary Guard shows what they say are missiles fired at American targets in Jordan, Bahrain, and Kuwait. Overnight, the U.S. struck a supertanker trying to get to an Iranian port in defiance of the U.S. blockade. Iran has also reported explosions in several cities. Iran's foreign minister is accusing the U.S. of launching an attack near a children's hospital. The U.S. has not responded to that allegation. A fire at an orphanage in Algeria has killed at least 11 people. More than a dozen others are injured. Some of the victims are children. It's truly overwhelming, says this eyewitness. It's not easy, he says. The orphanage is located in the outskirts of the capital, Algiers. The president has visited some of the injured in hospital. Many are reported to have severe burns. Authorities are not giving details about the victims nor the possible cause of the fire. UN officials say more than 500 people are feared dead after two ships reportedly capsized off the coast of Myanmar. It's believed most of the passengers were Rohingya refugees. The UN Refugee Agency says the vessels left the western Rakhine state in late June, but contact with them was soon lost and they never reached port. That's your World This Hour. I'm Pep Fulpot.
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Welcome to the afternoon. You're listening to About Time on CBC Music. My name is Tom Allen. Delighted to be here with you once again for 3 hours of music and stories. Starting with this from Sergei Prokofiev, the 22-year-old at the time, but still a bad boy of Imperial Russia. Star pianist, a thrilling pianist was he, and a rule breaker in almost every way, in that he wrote the music he wanted and he played it the way he wanted. And it was so spectacular that even in rule-bound cultures like that, he very well got away with it. However, this was written in 1913. A very year later, everything would change. So it stands as a record of his youthful extravagance and brilliant, brilliant, adventurous mind.

right around the turn of the 20th century was one of those. Massive technological changes with the advent of the telephone, electrical power, industrial changes with war, political changes, all squished into a relatively tight timeline. So that if you were somebody born in that time, born in the mid-teens or even the mid-20s, you would have grown up in a period of tumult and would have learned to adapt, would have learned to expect things to change on a relatively constant basis, kind of like the way they are now. However, if you were born in the mid-19th century, it was a much more stable time. Right up to the 1870s, that century had less tumult, less dramatic technological change, and it was possible to have an understanding of the world that you could rightfully believe might serve you well through the rest of your life. I'm sure that was, if stated or not, the attitude of the Belgian composer Joseph Jongen, who was born in 1873 in Liège, in Belgium. Very much part of the old world, very much part of the Romantic era, at a time when it felt like the empires of Europe were so firmly in control that nothing would change. Well, change it did, dramatically. And to a certain extent, a romantic 19th century thinker like Joseph Jongen was kind of left behind, even though he lived until 1953, if you can imagine the changes that he saw, all the while hanging on to a sensibility that had music very much like the kind he would have been hearing when he was a young man. Like this, his Concert for Five Players, including flute, strings, and harp, music by the 19th century who lived into the 20th century composer Joseph Jongen.

from the Belgian composer Josef Jongen. That is his concert for five players, flute, string quartet, and harp. Rather, flute, a few strings, not quite four, and harp, performed by Oxalis. Here's some of the demonstration of the dramatic skill and inventiveness of the Toronto area trumpeter, William Leathers. Will Leathers lives in New York now, where he's going to school, but I have no doubt he's taking the entire community by storm. He is a phenomenally talented and confident and imaginative musician. This is here he is playing his own five pieces for solo trumpet.

the brilliant trumpeter Will Leathers. William Leathers, that's his five pieces for solo trumpet. You're listening to About Time on CBC Music. I can understand if you were ambitious about creating music, maybe you'd want to end up being someone like Beethoven or someone like Schubert or someone like Mozart. Yes, it's very nice, very exciting to be the name that everybody remembers. But in fact, each of those three had very major difficulties in their lives. And in part, I think we remember them because of the tragedy around the end of their circumstances, or in Beethoven's case, because of his deafness. The people who were great musicians who lived well, who had balanced lives, who ate well, who kept close friendships, who lived the kind of life that had you feeling, wow, that was pretty good. Those people, you just, for some reason, don't hear as much about them. One was the German-born, but eventually London-based composer and brilliant piano soloist, Ignaz Moscheles. Here's a piece he wrote for cello and piano, the cello sonata, the fourth movement. Stephen Isserlis, the cellist, Connie Shee, the pianist and the composer, remember? A guy who really enjoyed his life and isn't remembered much for it today. But that's fine. Ignaz Moscheles.

That's the cellist Stephen Isserlis and the pianist Connie Shee playing music by Ignaz Moscheles, the fourth movement of the cello sonata. This is music that commemorates the smallest mountain among giants, but somehow that has carried a great deal of significance and character. It is the mountain in or very near the community of Banff, Alberta, Sacred Buffalo Guardian Mountain, which for a time was known as Tunnel Mountain, because there was a plan to build a tunnel through it, which didn't happen. It's not huge. Compared to Mount Rundle or Cascades, one of the giant mountains on either side of it, it's quite small, but it has a tremendous degree of character. And it's a place that, if you have a certain degree of ambition and, a couple of hours, you can climb. You can climb and see so much of that beautiful valley. So here's music written on the banks of Sacred Buffalo Guardian Mountain by the Newfoundland composer and percussionist Rob Power.

all-star Canadian percussion ensemble there. Rob Power, the composer, leading there with Whitney Rowe, Andrew McCarthy, Evan Hart, Aaron Donovan, Kyle Andrews, and Bill Brennan. You are listening to About Time on CBC Music. This Slavic heritage musical form, which is also the name for a poetic form, the Dumka, and in both cases it is a lamentation that is interspersed with moments of almost euphoria, moments of joy and relief. This is played by the trio of Lorraine McCaslin, Ian Jones, and Michael Ponder, the Rebecca Clark Dumka.

That is music by Rebecca Clark, the English, well, English-born, anyway, violist and composer who came to America around the end of the First World War and stayed and lived for a great number of years later. She didn't die till 1979 and saw tremendous changes in that time. That what we just heard, the Dumka for a trio, that's Lorraine McCaslin, Michael Ponder, and Ian Jones performing there, written in 1941. Almost exactly the same time as this, by Samuel Barber. This is one of three essays for strings. Interesting use of the word essay, which means try, right? But in English or in literature, an essay is a bit of nonfiction writing that is establishing a point that is focused and direct, which is a suitable analogy, I think, for this. The Essay Number 2 by Samuel Barber.

0: marvel of structure from the brilliant, still young composer Samuel Barber in 1942, the SA No. 2 for orchestra, which, and that was the Royal Scottish National Orchestra, both royal and national and Scottish, with Maren Alsop directing. SA, yeah. It's a bit of a risk calling something an essay. Many people have a negative association with the term from staying up all night to finish something for school that should have been started weeks earlier. But in this case, it's a direct corollary to a literary essay, that piece, a structural marvel with no extra adjectives at all. It is time for news. Top of the hour, 1:30 in Newfoundland. Plenty more on the way. In the next hour, a catalog of pieces that all end in G-U-E.
1: From CBC News, The World This Hour, I'm Pat Philpott. For a second straight day, Environment Canada is issuing air quality alerts for parts of Ontario and Manitoba, all due to spreading smoke from hundreds of wildfires. Linda Ward has more from Toronto.
2: The air, of course, out there is soupy and thick. This as residents of several First Nations communities in northwestern Ontario are fleeing those forest fires. And that smoke is blowing south, reaching some northern U.S. states as well. Detroit right now ranks worst in the world for air quality, according to IQ Air, followed by Minneapolis and then Toronto. Environment Canada's orange and yellow air quality warnings stretching across much of Ontario and parts of Manitoba. Dr. Edward Gia is an emergency doctor and representative of the Canadian Association of Physicians for the Environment. He says wildfire smoke is basically a toxic cloud of pollutants.
3: It contains carbon monoxide, nitrogen oxides, carcinogens, and microscopic particulates that can be especially dangerous.
2: If you experience wheezing, chest pains, or severe cough, you need to see a doctor. Linda Ward, CBC News, Toronto.
1: U.S. forces have fired on an oil tanker attempting to reach an Iranian port, part of their enforcement of the renewed blockade in the Strait of Hormuz. It comes as the U.S. carries out a fifth day of strikes across Iran. All this prompting new warnings from Iran's military command. Crystal Gomansing reports.
4: While calling U.S. President Donald Trump empty-headed, the spokesperson for Iran's military command warned if he acts on threats to strike energy facilities and bridges, Iran will deliver a superior strike, not a proportional one. Bahrain, Kuwait, and Jordan are already enduring regular attacks.
5: And they're showing that the government is entrenched and in control.
4: Roxanne Farmafarmeyan is a senior associate with the think tank RUSI. She says Iran's economy is suffering and there's a desire to make a deal, but there's a catch.
5: If they are able to put enough pressure on the United States and the global economy, is going to push the United States to the table as well, because after all, Trump has an election coming up.
4: The question is, who will break first, and will it come as a result of a devastating escalation across the region? Crystal Gomansing, CBC News, London.
1: Ukrainian President Volodymyr Zelensky is facing a political controversy. Nationwide protests are taking place over Zelensky's decision to remove the popular defense minister. Hundreds of people in Kyiv chanting Mykhailo Fedorov's name. The 35-year-old was only in the defense job for 6 months, but he's credited with Ukraine's successful expansion of drone warfare against Russia. Oleksiy Honcharenko is an opposition MP.
6: In the show of President Zelensky, there should be only one star. Zelensky became suspicious about possible political ambitions of Minister of Defense. And when he feels something like this, he is getting rid of such people. He is moving them from high and important positions.
1: Zelensky has not yet publicly commented on his decision. UN officials say more than 500 people are feared dead after two ships reportedly capsized off the coast of Myanmar. Both left in late June with mostly Rohingya refugees on board. It's believed they may have been trying to get to Malaysia. Contact with the boats was lost, but now bodies are washing up in a number of locations. The UN is calling for safer routes for asylum seekers. The World Health Organization is warning the Ebola outbreak in the Democratic Republic of Congo is spreading quickly. Tedros Adhanom Ghebreyesus is head of the health agency.
7: It's now the third largest Ebola outbreak on record, and in the past months it has expanded faster than any previous outbreak. More than 80% of new cases are being detected outside known contact lists, showing that transmission chains are still being missed.
1: There are now close to 800 Ebola-related deaths and more than 2,000 confirmed cases. That's your World This Hour. I'm Pep Philpott.
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You're listening to About Time on CBC Music. That's right. My name is Tom Allen. Plenty more to go on the program today. Coming up a little later from now, the thrilling scherzo from the Ninth Symphony by Ludwig van Beethoven. Some music by Randolph Peters, one of my favorite Canadian composers. We will start with this from George Gershwin, who, yes, was extremely successful from a relatively early age, working as a tune plugger, selling songs. The way the business worked at the time, you'd go down to the music shop, and this is before there was widely available recorded music or gramophones. They were a thing of luxury, but a piano was more commonly found. And so the object to sell was sheet music. And what you needed to really sell that sheet music was some very charming, brilliant young piano player to show people how great it was to play that tune. And that was George Gershwin's beginning. He learned what melodies worked with people through his pocketbook, because if he sold more music, then he made more money. And that carried him very, very well indeed, all the while harboring a bit of self-criticism, because he knew that his dad really wanted him to succeed, not as a commercial musician, but as a classical artist. And that prompted Rhapsody in Blue, that prompted Porgy and Bess. Decidedly, that prompted this.

All right, good time had by all there. Pascal Roger, the great French pianist. Music by George Gershwin, the Concerto in F, last movement. Bertrand de Billy with the Vienna Radio Symphony Orchestra. All right, then, here's a fun little discovery. This music by Johann Sebastian Bach is one of his best-known instrumental pieces, even though we don't know when he wrote it or for what. It's not part of any larger thing. In fact, for a long time, for much of the 20th century, it was disputed. People thought, nah, he didn't really write that. But it seems as if now scholarship has concluded that he did. It is the Gigue Fugue. I'll play you a little bit of the beginning. This is Beverly Johnson.

All right, now remember that. Remember the rhythm and the melody and the fact that it's a fugue where that melody is layered over top of itself. Well, it turns out that two of the people who were very important teachers and mentors to J.S. Bach also both wrote

Jig fugues that were pretty darn similar. One of them was Dietrich Buxtehude, the great Danish-German organist that Bach went to see when he was 20 years old in 1705. At that point, Buxtehude was near the end of his life. Now, once again, we don't know in this case either when Buxtehude wrote his Jig fugue, but it seems almost certain that Bach must have heard it either when he visited Buxtehude in Lübeck in 1705 or sometime before. And then we'll also, after that, listen to a very similar piece by Johann Pachelbel, who falls in time between Buxtehude and Bach, and who also was a very significant influence on not just J.S. Bach, but all the organists in his family. So it seems as if Bach didn't really come up with this idea completely from out of the blue himself, he had some great mentors showing him how, and he took their idea and made it even better.

wonderful Canadian percussionist Beverly Johnson from her debut recording. That is the Gieg Fugue by Johann Sebastian Bach. Preceding that, from about the time that Bach was 20 years old, probably, or maybe in his teens, by Johann Pachelbel, who was not Bach's teacher directly, but who taught one of Bach's brothers, who was Bach's teacher later. That was the Gieg Fugue. And then prior to that, from Dietrich Buxtehude, who was a huge influence on J.S. Bach, also a Gieg Fugue. And we don't know exactly when Buxtehude wrote that, but clearly the idea was around. It was the Gieg economy. Yes, indeed. You're listening to About Time on CBC Music. This from a Dutch composer who has been getting more attention recently. She lived a relatively short and turbulent life. Her name was Henriette Bosmans. And the turbulence in her life was mostly just to do with when she lived. She was born in 1895, so she came into adulthood during the First World War and then lived through the Depression and the Second World War, all of which took a toll. She died at 56 in 1952. But despite all that, she managed to create a great number of beautiful pieces, including this, her 1927 string quartet.

The Dutch composer Henriette Bosmans from 1927. That is her string quartet, played by the Solom Quartet. This is evocatively titled music written by Randolph Peters. It's one of those, it's a word that exists in French that, well, it's a French word, but that has also taken on an English meaning, frisson. Now, it doesn't just mean goosebumps and shivers to English speakers. With English, the way I hear people use that word in English is a hint, a mere suggestion of something, the skimming the surface in a kind of a seductive and shimmery way. And all of those meanings collide here beautifully. Randolph Peters, played here by Duo Concertante. This is called Frisson.

from the 2022 album called Ecology of Being. It's really beautiful and heartfelt music from Randolph Peters, great Canadian composer, played by Duo Concertante, for whom he wrote it, and that is very aptly named. It's called Frisson. All right, one more before news here on About Time on CBC Music. My name is Tom Allen. Thanks for being here with us. We have we have the thing that stopped the show in May of 1825, 201 years ago now. Ludwig van Beethoven, already a legend to his own city, created his Ninth Symphony, and the excitement around this second movement with the multiple timpani blasts was so great. The audience made so much noise that they had to stop and go back to the beginning and start again.

0: There it is. That is part of a grand endeavor by Tafel Music, with Bruno Weil directing. That was recorded in Kerner Hall, a live performance, in 2015. And it was the last of the Beethoven symphonies. That was Beethoven's 9, second movement, with a rollicking good time and a well-behaved audience there. You could hardly know they were there. You're listening to About Time on CBC Music. Lots more on the way. Do stay tuned. Music of Gustav Mahler, of Edward Lalo, and more on the way.
1: From CBC News, The World This Hour, I'm Kaz Boivin. Ontario is asking the federal government for support as it battles more than 175 wildfires. Nearly all of them are burning in the northwestern part of the province. The Ford government has asked Ottawa to have planes at the ready if more evacuations are needed from remote communities. As Sarah Law tells us, at least one First Nation has already been devastated.
2: I've never seen a fire that big. It was angry. It was moving fast.
3: 15-year-old Mia Pavela says she narrowly escaped, grabbing her two chihuahuas before heading to the beach. Her community, Nomegusasagagan First Nation, has been completely destroyed by wildfire. Just over 24 people boarded a handful of boats on Monday. They had minutes to get everyone across the lake. Pavela's mother, Helen, is the community's chief.
4: They survived it, but now we have nothing. The community burnt down within less than an hour.
3: Evacuees are staying in Thunder Bay, about 250 kilometers south of the First Nation. Chief Pavela says her people are determined to rebuild.
4: They have a duty to help us.
3: But they need support from the provincial and federal governments. Both levels still don't recognize Nomegusasagagan as an official First Nation. Chief Pavela says that shouldn't determine the amount of support it receives. Sarah Law, CBC News, Thunder Bay, Ontario.
1: For a second straight day, Environment Canada is issuing air quality alerts for parts of Ontario and Manitoba. This is due to the spreading smoke from those dozens of wildfires. Toronto has closed outdoor pools and wading pools, and it's brought in its daycare programs inside. Toronto's city workers are also being moved to indoor duties wherever possible. A Canadian manufacturer of military vehicles is receiving a hefty order from the federal government. Prime Minister Mark Carney made the announcement at General Dynamics Land Systems Canada in London, Ontario.
5: Our government will invest nearly $2 billion over 4 years to build and deliver 190 armored combat support vehicles, expanding our fleet to 550 vehicles. Every single one will be built right here at GDLS Canada's factory right here in London.
1: Carney promises the deal will create thousands of jobs at the London factory as well as with supporting companies. He says it's all part of a larger strategy to strengthen Canada's ability to defend itself and trusted allies. In Montreal, two men have been arrested in connection with what police have called a spree of anti-Semitic attacks. Earlier this month, the pair allegedly roamed the streets, assaulting and harassing people. Rowan Kennedy reports.
6: Security cameras caught several of the alleged incidents on video July 3rd. Anti-Semitic slurs yelled out of a car window at passersby in Outremont. In others, a man follows and steals shtreimels or fur hats from Hasidic Jewish men. Montreal police say 8 victims came forward. That, with video, helped them nab 2 suspects this week. Police arrested 2 20-year-old men for assault. SPVM Commander François Sauvé says they've been released with a promise to appear in court in early 2027.
7: Hate crimes have a direct impact on the sense of security, which we work very hard to preserve.
8: It shows that the SPVM took it seriously.
6: Sam Muller is executive director of the Jewish Hasidic Council of Quebec. He says he's working with Montreal police to increase patrols in the area to prevent this from happening ever again. Rowan Kennedy, CBC News, Montreal.
1: The UK is asking FIFA to investigate Argentina's men's team for violating a ban on political statements during the World Cup. Argentina beat England 2-1 in the semifinal match in Atlanta yesterday. During post-game celebrations, Argentine players held up a banner that read, "The Malvinas are Argentine." That refers to the Falkland Islands, a British territory not far from Argentina's shores. The two countries fought a 10-week war over those islands in 1982. That is your World This Hour. For news anytime, visit our website, cbcnews.ca. For CBC News, I'm Kaz Boivin.
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You're listening to About Time on CBC Music. My name is Tom Allen. Thanks for joining us. Lots more to go in this, our final hour for this Thursday program. A little later on in this hour, the complete cello concerto by, to my mind, the vastly underrated French composer Edouard Lalo from the late 19th century, early 20th century. Rhythmically passionate music. His cello concerto, great recording with Johannes Moser. Wasn't born in Canada, but his mom is a significant and beloved Canadian singer. So he's, we'll take him. that's coming up a little later on. And we'll start with this little rollicking good time from Gustav Mahler, the second movement of his first symphony.

Rattling fun, that one. That's the second movement, the Scherzo, by Gustav Mahler from his first symphony. And we heard the Bavarian Radio Symphony Orchestra with Yannick Nezet-Séguin directing. This, the elegant playing of Eleanor Fry, the cellist here, with the wonderful choir from the Church of St. Andrew and St. Paul in Montreal, the A&P, as it's affectionately known locally. Jean-Sébastien Vallée is directing. And this music by Rina Ismail, it's called When the Violin.

the ethereal textures of the composer Rina Ismail, sung and performed there with voices and crystal glasses by the choir of St. Andrew and St. Paul in Montreal, Jean-Sébastien Vallée directing, and as well the cello of Eleanor Fry. I was going to say some comic music. That's understating it. This is Joseph Haydn from 1774, relatively early on in his time, his almost 30 years with the Esterházy family. He created this set of piano sonatas. And this one in F major, number 29, is fun. It's almost funny. There's a very unpredictable nature to the way the material comes up, and it's sort of comic. Great bursts of melodic invention, these wild arpeggios that seem to come from nowhere. But then, because Haydn was Haydn, it's not just comic. It has a kind of a structural sense to it. It just is not going to turn out the way you might expect it. Here's Marc-André Hamelin, brilliant playing here, the piano sonata number 29 from 1774 by the always elegant and always surprising Joseph Haydn.

It's never doing quite what we expect. It's brilliant music and brilliantly played. That's Marc-André Hamelin. So clear and clean and energetic. The first movement of the F major piano sonata number 29 by Joseph Haydn. You are listening to About Time on CBC Music. My name is Tom Allen. For the remainder of today's program, we'll be in the excellent company of the German-Canadian cellist Johannes Moser, Jakob Hrusa directing the Prague Philharmonia, and this is music from the French composer Edouard Lalo. He wrote this cello concerto in 1876, when he was just after his 30th birthday. With Lalo, we kind of owe a debt of gratitude to some unfairly harsh critics. Lalo wrote one opera, Le Roi Dit, and I think it's viewed fairly positively now, but at the time it was deemed by French critics too Wagnerian, it was too big, it was too progressive, and too this and too that. And Lalo, surprisingly, listened to those criticisms and decided, well, that was a whole lot of work and it cost a lot of money. I'm not going to do that again. And he didn't write another opera. But he instead compressed his outsized imagination and this wonderful vocabulary of big, powerful pieces into smaller forces, chamber music, and a few symphonic pieces that still stand today. One of them is this cello concerto from 1876, which has all the drama and all the impact of the opera he decided not to write. Here's Johannes Moser with Jakob Hrusa and the Prague Philharmonia, music by Edouard Lalo, the cello concerto.

0: now is rhythmically thrilling music from the French composer Edouard Lalo, who I feel is deeply underrated. That's his cello concerto. Great performance, Johannes Moser with Jakub Hrusa and the Prague Philharmonic. Now, I imagine the infant Lalo, seconds after birth, asking his mom if he could go back for another 10 or 15 years so that he wouldn't have to be competing with Claude Debussy and Gabriel Fauré. But, you know, that's just not the way it works. News is next, followed by Drive with Rich Tifry. That's the end of our show for today. Thanks for listening. My name is Tom Allen. I'll be here tomorrow at the usual time, and I do hope I can see you then.
1: From CBC News, The World This Hour, I'm Kaz Bovin. Members of a Northern Ontario community are sharing details of a harrowing escape from a wildfire. The Collins First Nation says residents had no warning about the approaching flames and received no help evacuating. Scott Frank was one of the members who scrambled to get people out, crossing a lake in small boats as the fire burned along the shoreline.
2: And that fire was catching up with us along the shoreline, so we just kept going and going and going. We made it to the landing. I had my brother and some other co-workers that went to pick us up. And then from there, it was just a race to make it to the 527 highway. And that fire was right behind us the whole way.
1: The entire community is believed to have burned to the ground. Right now, six communities have been evacuated and at least nine others are on evacuation alert. More than 170 fires are burning in northwestern Ontario. More than 60 are classified as out of control. Prime Minister Mark Carney is thanking the firefighters and first responders who are helping people threatened by those fires. He's also defending his policies to fight climate change. This, as Ottawa's own modeling shows, Canada is moving further away from its targets. Marina von Stackelberg has more.
3: Thousands of Canadians' lives have been upended or being upended by the wildfires across this country.
4: As some 850 wildfires burn across Canada, stoked by climate change, Prime Minister Mark Carney is defending his government's environmental record. That includes his decision to approve a potential new oil pipeline from Alberta and to scrap many of the previous government's key climate policies. Carney blames the Trudeau administration for Canada's current situation.
3: We relied too much on targets, laws that weren't driving the actual investment that's necessary to reduce emissions.
4: Instead, Carney says his government's new plan will create a carbon pricing system that actually works. He says he'll only approve that pipeline if Alberta follows through on a major project to capture carbon emissions. Marina von Stackelberg, CBC News, Ottawa.
1: Plans to upgrade the Port of Vancouver have been referred to Canada's Major Projects Office for possible fast-tracking. Federal Transport Minister Stephen McKinnon calls the planned upgrades a transformational strategy. He says it would increase the port's container capacity by 50% and would contribute billions to the Canadian economy. The Ebola outbreak in the Democratic Republic of Congo shows no signs of abating, but there is some good news from neighboring Uganda. Health reporter Christine Birak reports.
5: As Uganda discharges its last hospitalized Ebola patient, the WHO director warns the outbreak in neighboring DRC is worsening, with over 2,000 confirmed cases and nearly 800 deaths.
6: And in the past months, it has expanded faster than any previous outbreak.
5: Tedros Adhanom Ghebreyesus says health workers are under threat.
6: Active armed conflict is hampering access.
5: Health workers are also protesting unpaid wages and hazardous conditions. An angry crowd stormed a hospital in eastern Congo, forcing Ebola patients and staff to flee. The riot was sparked by a pregnant, anemic woman's death after Ebola rules blocked her family from donating blood. MSF aid worker Frederick Lai Manantosa is on the ground.
7: For us, it's really urgent to have more resources to respond to this outbreak.
5: He says the country needs both international aid and local community buy-in to slow down this epidemic. Christine Birak, CBC News, Toronto.
1: The UK is asking FIFA to investigate Argentina's men's team for violating a ban on political statements during the World Cup. Argentina beat England 2-1 in a semifinal match in Atlanta yesterday. During a post-game celebration, Argentine players held up a banner that read, "The Malvinas are Argentine." That refers to the Falkland Islands, a British territory not far from Argentina's shores. Britain and Argentina fought a 10-week war over the islands in 1982. That is your World This Hour. For news anytime, visit our website, cbcnews.ca. 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
0: Well, here's the latest from Ariana Grande, and surprise, surprise, it is a massive hit. Here's Hate That I Made You Love Me.

It's Ariana Grande. Hate That I Made You Love Me. You're listening to CBC Music. How you doing? I'm Rich Turfry. I'm here till 6 o'clock. Let's hang out. I'll play some records for you, tell you some good stories. Ben Gibbard of Death Cab for Cutie has been stirring the pot a little bit. I'll tell you all about it in just a few minutes. Right now, the latest from Tennille Towns. Here's Sunshine's Free. We are

All right, so that's the Beatles, one of their many classics, We Can Work It Out. Now, get a load of this. Ben Gibbard of Death Cab for Cutie was recently being interviewed on a podcast, and he had a scorching hot take. Let me quote it for you. He said, "The Velvet Underground are a better band than the Beatles. They're more important to me. Their music is more impactful. It's richer. The lyrics are more poignant and more poetic. Their creative decisions are more avant-garde. The pop songs are poppier. People are going to rage on me about it, and that's fine." And then he went on to say this, "Don't get me wrong, I've bought the Beatles catalog 5 times over. I'm not knocking the Beatles. It's just that I think the Velvet Underground is better." Holy Toledo. Well, let's play one from the Velvet Underground right now. Here's I'm Waiting for the Man.

song that put the Beaches on the map, that's Blame Brett. So this is pretty interesting. Before coming together, Sam and Haley of True Mountain Laurel had their own individual careers. And a little while back, each of them was on a trip to L.A. to do some songwriting. Separate trips, but they ended up staying at the same place. So at the end of each day, they would chat and they would ask each other how it was going. And they agreed that the biggest challenge was trying to write songs with a stranger. Now, they already knew each other at this point. They were pals. So very organically, they started writing songs together. So they went to L.A. to write with pros and ended up not only writing songs together, but forming a band, too. And here's one of those songs they wrote together. This one's called Angel So Bad.

That's Andy Schaaf. For my money, one of the greatest songwriters in the world these days. You just heard Jenny Come Home. Let's talk about Rotterdam in the Netherlands real quick. I've been there many times. Beautiful city. I love it. And it has more great record stores per square mile, I think, than any other city I've ever been to. Great music city. And it's home to this very talented musician. This is Naomi Sharon with Try.

Nice. That's Almeen with Reclusive. Up next, it's Lorraine from Montreal, very talented singer and songwriter who has toured with some big names like Jeff Tweedy and Men I Trust. The new album, Don't Be Funny Without Me, is coming out soon, August 28th. Here's a little taste of what you can expect. This is Lorraine with Gold in California.

like a punch to the kidney. That's Nia Naderata with a breakup song called Practice. Now, if you've ever committed yourself wholeheartedly to anything, a person, a hobby, building a home, improving yourself, anything that inspired you to dive in at the deep end, this next song is for you. And if you never have, but you've been meaning to, this one might give you the motivation you need. This is Julian Taylor with Dedication.

from Halifax. It's winter sleep with my mind always. Rhiann Teasdale of Wet Leg studied music in school when she was a kid, or attempted to anyway. My guess is that her teacher would have thought that she would be the last of her students who might have a future as a musician. In a recent interview, Rhiann said this, quote, "It's been a bit of a journey demystifying music making for myself. I'm not from a musical household. I even got kicked out of my music course when I was a kid because I was too far behind the rest of the class, which is kind of hilarious." She went on to say, "There are so many gatekeepers who want you to believe that you need 20 plus chords in a song for it to be worthy. In reality, there are so many banging songs that are literally just two chords." Breaking it down, this is Wet Leg with Catch These Fists.

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1: From CBC News, The World This Hour, I'm Kaz Boivin. At least three communities in northwestern Ontario say they received no warnings about approaching wildfires and no assistance with evacuations. Devin Wanakamek is the Emergency Management Coordinator for the White Sand First Nation. He says they raised concerns with provincial officials.
2: Throughout the day, White Sand raised serious concerns but was repeatedly assured there was no immediate threat and that the smoke was coming from more distant fires. Chief and Council are deeply disappointed by the delays in the initial provincial response to the wildfire threat. The response did not reflect the urgency of the situation. With so many fires and so little resources, the Ministry of Natural Resources didn't see the fire that raged through Collins until it was too late.
1: The communities say they had to organize their own evacuations. In the case of Collins First Nation, members scrambled into small boats and raced across a lake just ahead of the fire. A Canadian manufacturer of military vehicles is receiving a hefty order from the federal government. Prime Minister Mark Carney made the announcement at General Dynamics Land Systems Canada in London, Ontario.
3: Our government will invest nearly $2 billion over 4 years to build and deliver 190 armored combat support vehicles, expanding our fleet to 550 vehicles. Every single one will be built right here at GDLS Canada's factory right here in London.
1: Carney promises the deal will create thousands of jobs at the factory as well as with supporting companies. He says it's part of a larger strategy to strengthen Canada's ability to defend itself and trusted allies. Federal ministers spoke with the Assembly of First Nations today about concerns around major infrastructure projects. As Olivia Stefanovic explains, many First Nations leaders are skeptical of Ottawa's approval process.
4: There is no good way to build major projects without First Nations partnership and leadership.
5: The Minister of Energy and Natural Resources, Tim Hodgson, attempting to reassure leaders at the Assembly of First Nations annual meeting as Ottawa moves to approve major infrastructure projects within 1 year.
4: I see the opportunities coming.
5: The AFN adopted a resolution this week formally rejecting any project approval changes that weaken environmental protections and sidestep consultation. Shanna Thomas is the hereditary chief of Liaxin First Nation on Vancouver Island.
6: It is 2026 and the days of the Crown running roughshod over our rights and title are over.
5: The AFN will address those concerns directly with premiers and the Prime Minister during a historic First Nation First Ministers meeting scheduled for October 26th. Olivia Stefanovic, CBC News, Ottawa.
1: In Washington, White House Press Secretary Caroline Leavitt is urging Americans to get ready to tune in for a presidential address.
7: Tonight, as you all know, at 9 o'clock p.m. Eastern, President Trump will deliver a major address to the nation on protecting the integrity of our elections.
1: Leavitt claims Americans will be shocked by the evidence Donald Trump will present. He's expected to rehash grievances with past elections and push for the passage of his Save America Act. The bill would require people to provide physical proof of citizenship when voting. Opponents argue it has the potential to disenfranchise millions of U.S. voters. The World Health Organization is warning that the Ebola virus in the Democratic Republic of Congo is spreading faster than ever before. WHO Chief Tedros Adhanom Ghebreyesus says the conflict in the outbreak's epicenter is impairing contact tracing.
8: It's now the third largest Ebola outbreak on record, and in the past months it has expanded faster than any previous outbreak. More than 80% of new cases are being detected outside known contact lists, showing that transmission chains are still being missed.
1: So far, there have been close to 800 Ebola-related deaths in the area and more than 2,000 confirmed cases. That is your World This Hour. 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For CBC News, I'm Kaz Boivin.
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0: All right, let's do this. We heard from CBC Music listener Dee Blair, who first of all suggests we take a quick listen to this one from Bare Naked Ladies, just to set the stage. It's called Be My Yoko Ono.

Okay, so it's Bare Naked Ladies. Stay locked in on that groove right there. That's setting off any bells for you. We'll check this one out from the House Martins and see if you agree with D. Blair. This one could be a distant cousin of that song by the ladies you just heard. Here's Happy Hour.

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If you know two songs that bear a certain family resemblance, email us drive@cbc.ca.

Goldie Boutillier. Originally from Nova Scotia, guess where she lives now? 10 points for you if you guessed Los Angeles. You just heard Party. You're listening to CBC Music. If you've ever felt like you've been working your tail off but not making any progress, this next song is for you. If you've ever looked in the mirror and been unhappy with what you see, this next song is for you. If you've ever found yourself comparing yourself unfavorably to your peers or colleagues, this next song's for you. This is Sam Fender with The Treadmill.

That's Charlotte Cardin with The Way We Touch. So, SZA recently took to social media to go scorched earth on AI and AI-generated music. She said it's evil. She said it exploits black musicians in particular, and she called out musicians who support the use of AI. She even named names. She basically said, Diplo, shame on you. He has said things in support of AI in the past. So she's not having it. She also gave props to Tyler, the Creator, who has been outspoken about the detriments of AI as he sees it in data centers. So where do you stand on the issue, or do you have a take? I'll play one for you from SZA right now. Here's BMF.

That's Alicia Cretty with No One's Business. LA rapper Vince Staples is up next, and he's one of those types of artists with a restless creative spirit. And when he was signed to a big record label a few years back, he felt a little boxed in. And looking back, he's not too happy about the situation, and he airs out those grievances in the song we'll play for you right now. Here's Cotton.

Super talented musician right there. Plays every instrument known to man. He sings. He writes great songs. He produces records for other artists. You name it, he does it. Sohan from Montreal. That's Diamond. Up next, from Cape Elizabeth, Maine, it's Tucker Harrington Pillsbury. Now, when he was a kid, he was super into Elvis Presley. He would perform for his family dressed up in an Elvis costume. And when he got a little older, he got serious about music. But he was a dabbler. He was always trying out new things, new sounds under different monikers, with mixed results, I suppose you could say. But then he tried on this new persona that he calls Role Model, and it is working. Here's the latest. This is High Hopes 3000.

Mariel Buckley with Vending Machines. Begonia is up next. I'm going to play one for you from her Polaris shortlisted album, Fantasy Life. I was talking to Davenant Doyle about that album the other day, and she said that this is her favorite song from the album and that she will listen to it for the rest of her life. Here's Hotter Than the Sun.

It's no better than that. The late, great Tom Petty, Mary Jane's Last Dance. Now, this next musician has a real knack for pulling on the heartstrings, so brace yourself. This is Kaylee Cardinal with Just Let Me Lie to You.

0: That's Lydia Persaud with a beaut called Low Light. So let's take five, get caught up in what's happening in the news, then we'll get right back to it with more jams and the story behind an all-time classic from the man in black, Johnny Cash. Don't go anywhere. 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
1: From CBC News, The World This Hour, I'm Kaz Boivin. Several communities in northwestern Ontario say they repeatedly raised concerns about the wildfire threat, but received assurances from the provincial government that there was nothing to worry about. Now, more than 170 fires are burning across the region, and those communities say they were left cobbling together their own escape plans. Sarah Law has more.
2: Nomegu Sisagagin, also known as Collins First Nation, has been completely destroyed. Just over two dozen people fled by boat on Monday as their homes burned to the ground behind them. Chief Helen Pavla says it's a miracle everyone survived.
3: I'm so proud that they pulled together.
2: White Sand First Nation has been affected by the same fire. Emergency Management Coordinator Devin Wanakomik says the province didn't listen.
4: White Sand raised serious concerns but was repeatedly assured there was no immediate threat and that the smoke was coming from more distant fires.
2: Wanakomik says earlier action could have better protected communities and reduced the risks faced by the people. The Ontario government has made an official request for federal assistance to help with evacuations as more than a dozen communities remain under evacuation alert. Sarah Law, CBC News, Thunder Bay, Ontario.
1: In British Columbia, authorities have expanded their evacuation order for the Fraser Canyon. It now includes nearly 200 properties in the community of Boston Bar. Evacuees are being told to head south to Chilliwack. Other communities in the Fraser Canyon have been under similar orders for about 2 weeks due to wildfires. Prime Minister Mark Carney says the last-minute deal to open the Gordie Howe International Bridge between Windsor and Detroit is a win-win for both countries. He says the underlying agreement on costs remains the same.
5: It's not splitting the tolls of the bridge. It is an agreement for 15 years, split net revenues. Any sharing of the toll won't happen until all of the debt is repaid.
1: The bridge was originally supposed to open last month, but U.S. President Donald Trump said the deal was not good enough for the United States. The bridge is now expected to open July 27th. Plans to upgrade the Port of Vancouver have been referred to Canada's Major Projects Office for possible fast-tracking. Federal Transport Minister Stephen McKinnon calls the planned upgrades a transformational strategy. He says it would increase the port's container capacity by 50% and would contribute billions to the Canadian economy. The Ebola outbreak in the Democratic Republic of Congo shows no signs of slowing, but there is some good news for neighboring Uganda. Health reporter Christine Burak reports.
6: As Uganda discharges its last hospitalized Ebola patient, the WHO director warns the outbreak in neighboring DRC is worsening, with over 2,000 confirmed cases and nearly 800 deaths.
7: And in the past months, it has expanded faster than any previous outbreak.
6: Tedros Adhanom Ghebreyesus says health workers are under threat.
7: Active armed conflict is hampering access.
6: Health workers are also protesting unpaid wages and hazardous conditions. An angry crowd stormed a hospital in eastern Congo, forcing Ebola patients and staff to flee. The riot was sparked by a pregnant, anemic woman's death after Ebola rules blocked her family from donating blood. MSF aid worker Frederick Lai Manantosa is on the ground.
8: For us, it's really urgent to have more resources to respond to this outbreak.
6: He says the country needs both international aid and local community buy-in to slow down this epidemic. Christine Burak, CBC News, Toronto.
1: The UK is asking FIFA to investigate Argentina's men's team for violating a ban on political statements during the World Cup. Argentina beat England 2-1 in the semifinal match in Atlanta yesterday. During post-game celebrations, Argentine players held up a banner that read, "The Malvinas are Argentine." That refers to the Falkland Islands, a British territory not far from Argentina's shores. Britain and Argentina fought a 10-week war over those islands in 1982. That is your World This Hour. For CBC News, I'm Kaz Boivin.
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0: You know what I'm thinking this party needs? A classic from Depeche Mode. Here's Just Can't Get Enough.

Longtime fave here at CBC Music. That's Lights with White Paper Palm Trees. So at the end of every week after we do our deep dive, you hear me thank senior producer Jeanette Cabral. She's been helping out on the show for years. Recently, she took a little vacation, went to Montreal, happened to be there on Jean-Baptiste Day. It was a beautiful summer day. And as she was walking along some pedestrian-only streets in the plateau, a guy on a bike went by and he was blasting the song that you will hear next. And Jeanette says that it was just absolutely perfect for the moment. This is Luan Larrobina with Voz de Ma Vida.

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0: When Johnny Cash took a chance and recorded a song in a style very much outside his usual sound, the gamble paid off. The song became the biggest hit of his career. The idea came to him in a dream. When June Carter started falling in love with her future husband, Johnny Cash, she was deeply conflicted. He was a pretty wild guy in those days, but she had a hard time resisting his charms. She decided to try to sort out her feelings in a song. She wrote a song called Ring of Fire and offered it to her sister, Anita.

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0: After Johnny Cash heard June and Anita's song, he had a dream about it. In his dream, the song was given a Mexican twist. He heard it with mariachi horns. He was sure the horns would make it a hit. He made a deal with his wife-to-be. If her sister Anita's version of the song didn't become a hit after 6 months, he would record the song the way he heard it in his dream. When Anita Carter's version failed to chart, Cash hit the studio. The song he recorded was completely unlike anything he did before, but the public loved it. His hunch was proven right. The song shot to number one on the charts and stayed there for 7 weeks, becoming the biggest hit of his career. Here's Johnny Cash's signature song, the idea for which came to him in a dream. This is Ring of Fire on Rearview Mirror.

So the other night, I was just in Johnny Cash mode. I sat down, I played all my Johnny Cash records all evening long, nothing but Johnny Cash for hours. It was perfect. Figured I'd play that one for you, the classic Ring of Fire. Right now, the latest from UK band Jungle, and this one is a bit of an interesting look for the band. Here's The Wave.

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1: That's Andrew Lee with a new one called Tell My Lips. Quick heads up for you. Tomorrow at 5, we're going to take a deep dive into Earth, Wind & Fire's 1975 album, That's the Way of the World, which was their big commercial breakthrough. I will explain to you exactly how they achieved that. They turned a bit of a corner with this album. You will hear it top to bottom with all the stories and insights. A little preview for you right now. One of the many classics from the album, here's Shining Star.

real nice. That's Jordan Rakai with Easy to Love. Oh, you know I love it when musicians come together to collaborate, especially when it's two CBC Music favorites, and that's exactly what happened with the song I will play for you next. Interesting thing is, Serena Ryder had been sitting on this song for a while, but wasn't able to bring it over the finish line. There was some final touch that was missing, and she couldn't quite put her finger on it. But then, she had an opportunity to work with William Prince. She wondered if maybe he could bring that missing something to the proceedings, and her instinct was right. In a statement, she said this: "This song connects me to the wisdom of nature and the magnanimous way opinion indeed changes reality. It's a song I wrote years ago, brought to its full potential by William's perfectly profound pipes." Serena Ryder, William Prince, here's River of Tears.

Awesome. What a voice. That's Nico Case with This Tornado Loves You. So this next story is so 2026, but it's also a little early 2000s. So Phoebe Bridgers has a new song. We've been playing it lately here on CBC Music. It's called Lost Boys. To promote the song and to make your experience with it a little deeper, there is an officially sanctioned video game to go with it. You can play it on your desktop. You can find it on Phoebe's website. And this is the early 2000s bit. There's also an old school ringtone. When is the last time you rocked a ringtone? Pretty fun. Let's kick it old school right now with Phoebe Bridgers. Here it is, Lost Boys.

the number one song on the CBC Music Top 20 right now. It's Baby No Money with Round and Round. Now, if you're a longtime listener of this show, you know that Lowell's bread and butter was always pop music. She's had a lot of very dancey songs, but then she wrote Texas Hold'em for Beyonce, and now everyone's going to her for country songs. She helped Baby Nova with this one right here. It's called Dodge.

From Kelowna, BC, that's Yukon Blonde with Colors of My Dreams. That brings us to the end of the line. It's time to take the old off-ramp. I'm going to leave you with a song by one of my favorite bands. They had to close up shop years ago after the passing of their lead singer. This band is cited as a number one favorite among a pretty large percentage of my friends. I'm talking about Broadcast from Birmingham, England. This one comes from their second album, Ha Ha Sound, from 2003. A personal favorite, here's Pendulum. We'll be right back.

0: so awesome. That's Broadcast, the late, great Trish Keenan on vocals. She passed away in 2011 from the album Ha Ha Sound. You just heard Pendulum. Coming up next, the moment you've been waiting for all week long. It's this week's countdown of the CBC Music Top 20 with your host, the great Grant Lawrence. Stick around. My name is Rich Turfry.
1: From CBC News, The World This Hour, I'm Kaz Bobin. Ontario is asking for federal support in the battle against dozens of northern wildfires. The request comes as several communities say residents were given no warning of and received no help fleeing from the approaching flames. Scott Frank from the Collins First Nation says he and other members had to scramble to get people onto boats as the fire raced toward them.
2: And that fire was catching up with us along the shoreline, so we just kept going and going and going. We made it to the landing. I had my brother and some other co-workers that went to pick us up. And then from there, it was just a race to make it to the 527 highway, and that fire was right behind us the whole way.
1: The entire community is believed to have burned down. Right now, six communities have been evacuated and at least nine others are on evacuation alert. More than 170 fires are burning in northwestern Ontario. 60 are classified as out of control. Prime Minister Mark Carney is thanking emergency personnel responding to those fires. He's also defending his policies to fight climate change, even as Canada is moving further away from its targets. Marina von Stackelberg has more.
3: Thousands of Canadians' lives have been upended or being upended by the wildfires across this country.
4: As some 850 wildfires burn across Canada, stoked by climate change, Prime Minister Mark Carney is defending his government's environmental record. That includes his decision to approve a potential new oil pipeline from Alberta and to scrap many of the previous government's key climate policies. Carney blames the Trudeau administration for Canada's current situation.
3: We relied too much on targets, laws that weren't driving the actual investment that's necessary to reduce emissions.
4: Instead, Carney says his government's new plan will create a carbon pricing system that actually works. He says he'll only approve that pipeline if Alberta follows through on a major project to capture carbon emissions. Marina von Stackelberg, CBC News, Ottawa.
1: South of the border, congressional Republicans are slamming Canada for failing to prevent the wildfires. They say Canadian inaction is the reason why the northeastern U.S. has been blanketed with smoke. Four Michigan House representatives sent a sharply worded letter to Prime Minister Carney. They say the federal and provincial governments should have conducted adequate forest maintenance, and they warn the U.S. may take action if Canada does not. Federal ministers spoke with the Assembly of First Nations today about concerns around major infrastructure projects. As Olivia Stefanovich explains, many First Nations leaders are skeptical of Ottawa's approval process.
5: There is no good way to build major projects without First Nations partnership and leadership.
6: The Minister of Energy and Natural Resources, Tim Hodgson, attempting to reassure leaders at the Assembly of First Nations annual meeting as Ottawa moves to approve major infrastructure projects within 1 year.
5: I see the opportunities coming.
6: The AFN adopted a resolution this week formally rejecting any project approval changes that weaken environmental protections and sidestep consultation. Shanna Thomas is the hereditary chief of Liaxin First Nation on Vancouver Island.
7: It is 2026 and the days of the Crown running roughshod over our rights and title are over.
6: The AFN will address those concerns directly with premiers and the Prime Minister during a historic First Nation First Ministers meeting scheduled for October 26th. Olivia Stefanovich, CBC News, Ottawa.
1: Canada's Transportation Agency has approved the Lac-Megantic Rail Bypass Project. A train derailment in 2013 killed 47 people and destroyed much of the town center. The newly approved project aims to permanently reroute traffic away from downtown Lac-Megantic. It does this by authorizing the construction of about 12.5 kilometers of new rail lines and associated infrastructure. That's your World This Hour. For CBC News, I'm Kaz Bovin.
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1: 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Number 8.
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3: This was the number 1 song from last week. Yes, that is Baby No Money out of Vancouver with his hit Round and Round. Will it be able to hang on to the top spot for 3 weeks in a row? You'll need to stick with us until the end of the hour to find out. I'm Jeremy Ratt, in for Grant Lawrence, and on your countdown this week, you'll hear three debut songs entering the countdown, as well as new ones from Ariana Grande, Cherry, and Glenn Lewis. You'll also hear which song is the highest jumper on the chart and which song received the most online votes this past week. And this is how the chart comes together. Every week, we count up all of your votes that come into our voting page at cbcmusic.ca/top20vote. We also keep track of Canadian streaming numbers and radio spins across this country to come up with the chart rankings that you're about to hear. And all the songs on the top 20 can also be heard on After Dark, Drive, and Mornings on CBC Music. So let's get this countdown started with a new single from Valley out of Toronto. The group will be performing at the Jubilee Festival on the East Coast at the end of July. And to get you ready, we have Valley's new single for you now. It's called Vending Machine, and it kickstarts this week's CBC Music Top 20 at number 20.

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This is the CBC Music Top 20, number 19.

Entering the countdown at number 19, that is our second debut of the week, courtesy of American singer and rapper Role Model with his new single called High Hopes 3000. Role Model is preparing the release of his new studio album coming August 7th entitled Chuck Timely and The Hourglass. Catch Role Model live when he rolls through Vancouver September 12th at the Freedom Mobile Arch. 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I'm Jeremy Rett, and if you want to help Role Model or Valley to climb this chart, you can do so by voting for their song right now at cbcmusic.ca/top20vote. That is where you can check out many of the artists and songs that are hoping to break into the chart as well. That's cbcmusic.ca/top20vote. Now, up next, it's our third and final debut this week, and it comes from an artist that received the most online votes this past week. It's Carly Rae Jepsen. Carly Rae's new double album will be released September 18th, entitled Day and Night. Expect 24 tracks separated into two full albums, and we have the first single from it for you now. Entering the countdown at number 18, this is new music from the one and only Carly Rae Jepsen with On Wires, right here on your CBC Music Top 20.

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0: life. That song debuted on last week's countdown. It's new music from Cherry with Hall of Fame. And this week it climbs three spots to land at number 17. I'm Jeremy Ratt in Vancouver, sitting in the hosting chair while Grant is away, and I would really like to play all these songs in full for you, but we just don't have enough time. So here's a quick spin through the songs coming in at number 16 to 14.
1: 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Counting down.
0: Love, out of Treaty 6, climbs up three spots to take number 16 with Machi Nimi.

Ray out of Toronto moves up two spots to number 15. And the Revivalists also climb two spots to take number 14 with Razorblades and Runways.

0: 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Counting down the 20 hottest tracks of the week.
1: I'm Jeremy Ratt, still to come, number one. So, the big question is, will Vancouver's Baby No Money continue his hold on the top spot for 3 weeks in a row with his summer hit called Round and Round? Or will Stormzy or Begonia make it to number one? They're all getting close to the top, so stick around to find out who takes top honors this week. Now up next, it's new music from Glenn Lewis. It's been over a decade since we've had a new album, and the wait is over. Overture is the title of Glenn Lewis's new album. It was released on June 19th, and that is where you will find this next single. It's called Give You All My Love. And this week, it climbs two spots to take the number 13 position.

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1: Number

Very nice. That is new music from True Mountain Laurel out of the West Coast with the title track to their new album called Angel So Bad. This week, it hikes up two spots to take number 12. Look for True Mountain Laurel's new album August 28th. And here is another date to throw your way, September 28th. It's when True Mountain Laurel performs at the Halifax Urban Folk Festival at the Carlton. 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Now, funny thing happened. I was in for Grant Lawrence last weekend, and the day after I did the show, exactly one day after that, I got sick. I caught a bug, my throat was sore, and I could not speak for the life of me. It was very difficult to swallow any food or water. I'm all better now, but isn't that some lucky timing? If I got sick one day earlier, there's a chance I wouldn't have been able to speak and spin these tracks with you. It's like the sheer love of music was keeping my immune system strong until we got to the top spot, to number one. But I got plenty of rest, and I have to thank my friends. They gave me a little care package. This week, my diet was mostly made up of hot soup and dinner rolls. But then again, that's just my normal diet, so maybe not much of a change there. Now, up next, it's our highest jumper on the chart this week. I'm talking about Ariana Grande. So grande that she's performing three nights in Montreal at the end of July. Are you going? I'll see you there. Ariana's new album will be out the same night she performs in Montreal, July 31st. It's entitled Petal, and this is the first single, Hate That I Made You Love Me. It leaps a huge seven spots this week to slide into number 11 right here on your CBC Music Top 20.

0: Cracking the top 10 at number 10, that is the latest from Tenille Townes out of Grand Prairie, Alberta, with Sunshine's Free. I'm Jeremy Ratt, in for Grant Lawrence, and if you've listened to this show before, you'll know that we have 20 songs and not enough time to play them all. So, here's a little trip through the songs coming in at 9 to 6.
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1: I'm Jeremy Ratt in Vancouver. Now, let's get you into our top five this week, starting with husband and wife duo Whitehorse. If you live in Ontario, get out to Cambridge for the Rock with Rare concert September 19th to sing along to this next song. It's called Pure Poetry, and this week it moves up two spots to crack the top five at number five on this week's CBC Music Top 20.

climbing a huge 5 spots to number 4. That is the latest from Begonia, called Hotter Than the Sun. And if you are on the East Coast, you can see Begonia perform that song live at the Jubilee Festival in Glasgow, Nova Scotia at the end of July. Okay, let's get into our top 3 this week, starting with Stormzy and Odeal. This summer collab is still hanging tight to the top. This week, 24 Hours inches up one spot to land at number 3, right here on your CBC Music Top 20.

That is Stormzy and O'Deal with 24 Hours. It's number three. I'm Jeremy Ratt in Vancouver, and we're almost at the number one song for the week. But first, whoa! It looks like we will indeed have a brand new number one song this week because Baby No Money has been pushed out of the top spot. But who had the power to do that? We will find out in a few minutes, but first, here is our former reigning champ for 2 weeks straight from Vancouver. It's Baby No Money with Round and Round. It's number two.

right. We counted Canadian streaming numbers and radio spins along with all of your votes. And now, taking the top spot this week, it is Charlie XCX. The British pop star's new album entitled Music, Fashion, Film will be out July 24th on Atlantic Records, and you can catch Charlie XCX live when she hits Toronto September 21st at Scotiabank Arena. Her latest single called SS26 struts up a big 5 spots this week to absolutely crush the number one position on the top of this chart. Charlie XCX has your new number one song right here on your CBC Music Top 20. No.

That's SS26 from Charlie XCX. Your new number one song on the CBC Music Top 20. And that was your CBC Music Top 20 for the week of July 16th, 2026. 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

0: Another rundown of your favorite tracks on CBC Music comes to you every week, so keep those votes coming at cbcmusic.ca/top20vote. This week's show is produced by Marianne Garosi. I'm Jeremy Ratt. Meet you next time at the top.
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You know, the first time I heard this song, it was the version by Aretha Franklin. It wasn't until much later on that I found out that it was a Dionne Warwick original. It was one of the many songs she wrote while in her triangle marriage, which was this amazingly successful songwriting partnership with Burt Bacharach and Hal David. And despite being released within a year of one another, both Aretha and Dionne's version became hit tunes in their own right. You heard us say a little prayer. And that's how I'm going to kick off the show today. Welcome to it. My name is Angeline Tetteweo. I won't be alone on the microphone this evening, as I do have a guest joining me a little later on in the show. She's an emerging artist named Divine, an artist out of the city of Toronto that has already been noticed by a superstar like SZA. And you're about to find out what all the fuss is about during our convo, which is coming up in about 45 minutes. Right now, though, it is Sissy Houston and her version of Gladys Knight. Midnight Train to Georgia.

a living legend on your radio right now. The Queen, Patti LaBelle, taking you back to her sixth solo album, which has been credited as an album that helped her break through into the mainstream. You heard If You Only Knew, and I heard that she's working on her first R&B album in over two decades and wants to get it to us sooner than later. As soon as I get my hands on that first track from Patti LaBelle, you know I'm going to play it for you. I'm Angeline Tenawayo. This is The Block on CBC Music. I do have an interview on deck in about 20 minutes. It's with an emerging artist from the city of Toronto named Divine. She's already caught the attention of Grammy-winning industry heavy hitters, so I'm looking forward to getting to know her better. But first, sound from Erykah Badu's second album. This was actually written during the collapse of her relationship with Andre 3000, and the way she reacted to this change is reflected in this song. Really, this song reveals her outlook on this journey we are all on called life. The decisions that need to be made, the mistakes we definitely do make, and how to establish a reliable internal compass throughout it all. Here is Didn't You Know?

don't have to ask me twice. Let me tell you, it sounds like a perfect first date to me. Of course, this track was released prior to the decline of conversationalism. Jilly from Philly, the wonderful and wondrous Jill Scott. It's a long walk right here on the block. I'm Angeline Tetteweo. Thanks for tuning in. Now, you see, Jill Scott is one of the musical heavyweights that has taken notice of my guest on the show today. I'm about to dive into a conversation with an emerging voice from the city of Toronto. Her name is Divine. She is very early on in her career, so much so that there's not a lot of information out in the world about her. But with all the buzz surrounding her new music, I just had to get the lowdown on the come up from the ground up. Here is Divine with IDKYA, and my conversation with her is next.

0: You just heard the hypnotic vibes of I Don't Know Ya from Divine, a singer and songwriter based right in the city of Toronto. You are currently witnessing the rise of an artist on the ground floor as she continues to build massive momentum online with every new track. Her talent has already caught the eye of industry icons like SZA and Jill Scott. It is a thrill for us here at The Block to introduce you to the incredible Divine. Welcome to the show.
1: Hi.
0: Hey, girl. Hey.
1: How are we doing?
0: We're doing good. Yeah. So check it out. I want to first let people know how your name is stylized. It's stylized as D-V-Y-N, all capital letters.
1: Yes, correct.
0: D-V-Y-N. Your name is Divine.
1: Yeah, Divine. That's my actual name.
0: Yeah.
1: D-I-V-I-N-E.
0: Mm-hmm.
1: Government name. I kind of just came up with it, you know. I feel like everyone, when they first, like, read out the letters, they call me Devin for some reason. I don't know why. When you first saw
0: me, I had to find out. I had to be like, how is this pronounced? I don't know. And then I was like, these children are really messing with me. Nobody wants to use vowels anymore.
1: I see that in the comments all the time. They're like, why do these kids nowadays? I'm like, I'm so sorry.
0: Before we dive into your discography, I want to know a little bit more about your upbringing before we turn on the microphones. You said you grew up in Nigeria.
1: Yes, I did grow up in Nigeria. Obviously, I live in Toronto, Canada. Grew up in Nigeria. Big family.
0: Lagos. How many?
1: Precise. I grew up in a family of six.
0: Okay.
1: I have three other siblings.
0: Oldest, youngest? Where do you fall?
1: I'm the middle child. I have two younger siblings. They're twins. And I have an older brother. Grew up in a very busy house, very noisy house, always surrounded by sound. My mom, she's one of a kind. She used to dance.
0: Mm-hmm.
1: My dad, very business oriented. So there was a lot of like contrast. And yeah.
0: Between the arts and the business world?
1: Between the arts and the business world. I'm actually in university for accounting.
0: Which is great. It's a very useful skill.
1: Yeah.
0: So you're currently in school for accounting. Now, are you here with your entire family?
1: No. Actually, I got a scholarship. So I came here for university.
0: Mm-hmm.
1: But I did do like pre-college and stuff like that just to get into the system. Because Nigeria, the whole curriculum is different. So I came here, did a little bit of like pre-university, got into school. So I came here at 16, independent, was living alone, scared, but I figured it out.
0: You did.
1: Yeah.
0: Came to the city of Toronto by yourself at the age of 16 to prepare yourself to go to university. How far are you into the program?
1: I'm in my third year. So hopefully, fingers crossed, in a year and a half, I should be done.
0: So where does music fit into this whole thing? Did you grow up with music in your home? Did your mother, the dancer, bring that art aspect into your upbringing?
1: You know, it's a tricky thing because I always grew up with arts, right? My mom put me into arts at such an early age. I was thrown into all sorts of crafts, like ballet, choir, and church and stuff like that. But I never really pursued it in the sense of like taking it seriously. And I got to Canada and I still didn't pursue it. It was more so like a hobby.
0: Yeah.
1: And it just clicked. It literally just clicked, and I just woke up, like, one morning in 2024, December, and I'm like, hey, I'm going to buy an audio interface from Amazon, and I'm going to buy a microphone, and I'm going to buy all of this stuff, headphones, and I'm just going to start recording myself, literally. So I feel like...
0: That feels like a very epiphany-like moment. Like, it sounds quite divine, actually. Like, a divine intervention.
1: Literally, you know, sometimes people hear a voice and it's like, they tend to ignore it. But once you hear that voice, good or bad, you have to listen to it. Because it could be telling you to stop something or telling you to just go, go, go. And I'm so glad, like, I listened to that voice and I'm glad, like, I took the step. Because it's something that I've had a background in and I've just been too... maybe shy or scared to like pursue. Or maybe it's just like the African and Nigerian in me that's like, hey, you have to be a doctor. You have to be a lawyer. You have to be an accountant.
0: You have to have something you that has a stable income.
1: Exactly. You have to go get that degree, which I would honestly get at some point.
0: And then you can put it in an envelope and ship it to your daddy so he can have it and put it up on the wall. This was for you.
1: This is for you. Exactly.
0: So do you have any like musical training, piano, keys, guitar?
1: So I could actually play the piano by ear.
0: Okay.
1: Which is, yeah, like I
0: That's
1: can
0: big.
1: Listen to a song and I could play. I cannot read.
0: You don't
1: need
0: to.
1: Which is something I'm trying. Like, it actually annoys me so much because I think it's so cool to, like, actually read sheet music and, like, you know, but I can't do that. So I'm trying. I'm learning.
0: Yeah.
1: But I could play by ear.
0: Okay. So from what I understand, you grew up with, obviously, you did choir yes. in church.
1: In church, yes.
0: What were some of the other genres of music that you were introduced to growing up?
1: Obviously, being in Nigeria, I feel like the main genre of music there is Afrobeats. I'm a huge lover of Afrobeats. I incorporate a lot of Afrobeats in my songs. It might not be as audible because Afrobeats is such like a standout genre, but I incorporate a lot of drums. I feel like drums is such a standout instrument in Afrobeats, and I love drums so much. Always present in my songs, mm-hmm. always.
0: Mm-hmm. And you had said that, you know, your African roots is blended with contemporary Black life.
1: Yes.
0: What does that mean to you?
1: I feel like growing up in Nigeria is its own world. Stepping out of Nigeria and coming to Canada, I was like, wow. It's like a different lifestyle, a different, like, it's just so different. And just coming here and learning a different way of life, I'm like, damn, like, there's a lot of different stuff and just
0: Can you pick point ways. To, like, one, like, concrete example of, like, a difference that you felt really stuck out to you?
1: I'd say mannerisms and, let's say, respect, for instance. I feel like respect, the definition of respect in Nigeria is way different from the The definition of respect here is different from the definition of respect back there. Okay. I know that for sure. Culture is very different.
0: Oh, yeah.
1: Culture is everything in Nigeria.
0: Yeah.
1: So just blending that and just finding, like, a balance, I try to interpret that in my music.
0: Okay. When it comes to voicing complex emotions and sort of taking your internal experiences or even your external experiences and finding a way to write about that so that audiences can identify with it, how's that process for you?
1: I feel like it's very easy because, no, really, my friends always say that I could turn, like, a bad situation into the lightest thing. We could be in the worst situation ever, and I just say something, and everyone's good.
0: Okay. Like, you got the little magic touch to, like,
1: yeah, like, I would make, not necessarily a joke out of the worst situations, but I would, like, make a joke out of the worst situations.
0: Bring some humor really, into it some way,
1: exactly,
0: somehow.
1: Exactly. Like, you have to move forward, and you have to, like, just get out of stuff.
0: Mm-hmm.
1: So in my music, I try to just, you know, voice out stuff that people go through.
0: Mm-hmm.
1: In ways that they could still relate to, but it's not so, like, heavy that it's like, wow, like, I'm actually in a mess. Like, I'm going through them too, so you're not really alone. And there's a lot of people that are probably going through the same thing.
0: Well, let's take I Don't Know You Anymore, for example. Mm-hmm. How did you manage to do that with that particular song?
1: Yeah, so I Don't Know You Anymore, the center focus of that song is about thinking you understand someone and you know someone, and in reality, that's not the case. And I feel like that's a lot of people could connect with that. That's happened with a lot of people, whether that be in relationships, whether that
0: like romantic
1: be
0: relationships.
1: Romantic relationships, whether that be in just like platonic relationships, it happens. So with that song, I was able to go about it in the sense where it's not just based on one type of relationship, hence where a lot of people were able to connect with it. Like, I got a message and it's like, hey, you really helped me heal from this relationship I got, like, with my mom and stuff, which really touches my heart because I'm like, well, I wrote this because of this, but then you were able to connect it to this. And that's what music is about. It's universal. And if you're able to connect it to all these different type of stuff, bing, bing, bing, like, we hit the spot. So
0: that's right there.
1: Yeah.
0: So you had mentioned Jill Scott is one of your favorite musicians.
1: Mm-hmm. Yes.
0: Talk to me about your love of Jill. We love Jill. Jilly from
1: I
0: Philly.
1: I love Miss Jill Scott. Mm-hmm. You guys don't even know. Don't get me started. Don't get me started. I love Jill Scott so much. I feel like the love comes from my mom, too. My mom would always bump Jill Scott back home, which was so foreign because I'm Nigerian, and for the music to get all the way there at such a young age, too, at the time, Afrobeats, high life music was such a thing. And then to hear just that lady always at home. I'm like, who is this woman? Mm-hmm. And then to grow up and still like hear her and constantly just hear this voice, I'm like, I want to make something similar. Like, she's inspired me so much. And she's just like the, when I think of like a woman, I like just visualize her. And I just give thanks to my mom, really, for just putting me on at such an early age.
0: That is wild that you say, when I visualize a woman, it's Jill Scott. Like, she is the greatest archetype you could think of a woman.
1: Really?
0: I love that. We had heard that, you know, SZA has come out to show you support with mm-hmm. your music. Spike Lee has come out to show you support for your music. Sheila E., when you're talking about those drums,
1: yes.
0: Sheila E. has shown support for your music. Was that surprising to you to have those people come connect with you through social media?
1: It was surreal.
0: Yeah.
1: It was very surreal. I feel so blessed. It's crazy. I remember picking up my phone and seeing Spike Lee and just throwing my phone. I'm like, no, there's actually no way.
0: Who possessed my phone?
1: There's no way. Like, I had to take a moment and I'm like, there's actually no way. It cannot be. Like, it's not real. And it's just so crazy. And it's crazy how the internet works, because for so long, I'm like, my music is like, I'm not getting outreach. And then I post a video that I took in front of a corner shop and me just dancing. And it's like Spike Lee's commenting, who is this? I want, like, where can I find this? Like, where's the album? And I'm like, what on earth? Like, it's so crazy how the internet works, you guys. It's actually crazy.
0: Yeah. But you know, when it comes to, you know, waking up at one random morning in December of 2024 and deciding that you want to make music, it's not that far from that moment now. Like, we're in 2026. This is a couple years have passed. And to get these endorsements at this stage, what has that done for your confidence?
1: No, it's extremely validating. And it's also just refreshing to see the people that I look up to connect with me. It's so validating. It's like I'm doing something right. And even without that, just people in general, like just in my comments and just like engaging, like, hey, I just added this to the playlist. That does something for me. It keeps me going. Like, I'm in the studio, like, I have a newfound confidence. I'm like singing notes that I never reached before. I'm like, my engineer's like, oh, I'm like, oh. Like, it's actually
0: here we go.
1: It's so crazy. Like, I feel so blessed. I feel so grateful.
0: All right, Divine, my guest in studio. We're going to jump into your single, In My Face. This track features sort of a dreamlike tension that builds from a piano medley into these vocal chants. How did you go about creating this particular track?
1: In My Face, this is my newest baby. I'm very proud of this one. I just got in the studio and got to work, put pen to paper. I wrote this one actually about the struggles of the stereotypes we face about being angry.
0: I'm not angry black woman.
1: Angry black woman.
0: Yeah.
1: And I feel like without how catchy the song is, the storyline kind of got flipped and the whole story about the angry black woman kind of faded away. But I am so excited for you to see the music video, and you're going to really be shocked.
0: Why is that?
1: Because it really plays into the story that I tried to portray in the song.
0: Mm-hmm. Yes. Which was navigating the world, navigating your emotions as a black woman and, you know, having things happen to you and you can't react.
1: Yes.
0: Like you're the villain.
1: Exactly. You got it.
0: Yep. There's a lot of layers going on. There's a lot of music going on. Did you play all the instruments on the song? Did you have other people come and do the chant parts? Did you layer your vocals yourself?
1: I always layer my vocals. Everything's 100% me.
0: Because it sounds like you have a whole choir.
1: Yes. Girl, I be in the studio like, ooh. Like, I be doing
0: I be doing
1: every part. But the instrumentation, there's a whole lot of people. There's X, Y, Nothing. There's my producer, main producer, Huncho Midas, Yajik, Charlie. There's a whole lot of incredible people on this track who brought it to life.
0: I love this for you, Divine. So given the momentum behind In My Face and all of this industry buzz that you're generating, what's the strategy then to capitalize on it? Because it's tricky. This music business is a tricky, tricky business. How are you going to go about it?
1: It is tricky. But coming in, I think the strategy is really no strategy. I'm just going to keep doing what I'm doing. I think I started something and I'm going to finish it, really.
0: I love that.
1: Yes.
0: All right. Divine. Thanks for stopping by the block today to discuss the vision that's driving your artistry. You have another single coming out, right? And an album coming out.
1: Yes.
0: So talk to me about both of those two things.
1: So I do have another single coming out. It is called 1, 2, 3. I can't wait for you guys to hear
0: What's that one about? 1, 2, 3.
1: 1, 2, 3. It's very different from what I usually do in terms of topic wise.
0: Why is it different than what you usually do sonically?
1: Sonically, it's very groovy.
0: Okay.
1: It's going to make you
0: a little
1: dance.
0: More upbeat. Okay.
1: It's a little more upbeat. I feel like my songs are sonically are a lot darker, but this one is a little more upbeat. You might be getting two. Never know. Might be a two pack.
0: What's the second one?
1: The second one is called Kill Ya.
0: What's the inspiration behind that?
1: That song is really about anxiety. Yes, about what keeps you up at night.
0: Okay.
1: What keeps you up at night is going to kill you.
0: Gotcha.
1: Yeah.
0: Gotcha. All right, Divine. To close out our chat, this is your latest single. Go ahead and introduce it.
1: Hey, what's up, everybody? It's your girl, Divine, and this is my newest single, In My Face.

Off the mixtape In a World We Don't Belong, Part 2. That rich voice belongs to Siku. He's a young artist out of the UK, raised on a steady diet of Whitney Houston, Chaka Khan, Amy Winehouse, and Adele. And you can tell that was Does She Know? I'm Angeline Tetteweo. This next artist is continuing a family legacy. Sate is the daughter of Salome Bay, known as Canada's First Lady of the Blues. But Salome was much more than just a musician. She was a playwright. She was an artist and a pillar of the community. And Sate is the divine apple that didn't fall far from this tree. This shared legacy is in the spotlight as part of a new theatrical work called The Listening. So if you happen to be listening from Toronto, you live in or around that city, and if you've been a fan of Salome Bay or her daughter Sate, their relationship will be central to this stage production, which is on now. A three-night stint taking place at the Vault Creation Lab began yesterday, continues today, the 16th, and tomorrow, the 17th. Here is Sate with Wait on Me.

Evacuation order 4315 Mooseland Road to Highway 7. The Mooseland Road wildfire has expanded, and an evacuation order has been issued by public safety officials for civic address 4315 Mooseland Road down to Highway 7. Evacuate right away. Follow designated evacuation routes in the direction of local authorities. Do not delay. An additional alert will be issued with direction for evacuees on where they can go. 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

Does anybody else feel like we just got transported back to the 2000s? That is music from the Paradox. They're a new band that will make you feel like you just time tripped back a couple decades. If you're not familiar with them, they are a three, four member emo punk band out of Atlanta, and recently made history earlier this year as the first all black punk band to reach number one on the Billboard Alternative Chart. You heard Do Me Like That. I'm Angeline Tetteweo. You're listening to The Block on CBC Music. I got a couple of bluesy country tunes for you now with Shelley Hamilton on the way. But first, an emerging voice in the country genre who goes by the name Ink. I'm really feeling this rendition of a B.B. King track called I Know the Price. The song was actually first released back on his 1974 album, Lucille Talks Back. And if you're not familiar with Ms. Lucille, she is his guitar, B.B. King's guitar. And the song sounds a little something like this. Oh!

Yes, sir. So this version of the song is found on a tribute album called Lucille Talks Back 50th Anniversary Edition. And here's what this new take on the beauty sounds like once again. It is Ink, BB King's I Know the Price.

La Negra Tientumbao. That is the title track from the last album released during Celia Cruz's life. The legend passed away this day, way back when, in 2003. I'm Angeline Tetteweo. This next track is from Wild Black, an absolutely beautiful human originally from the province of Saskatchewan. She's now living, loving, and creating in the city of Toronto. She's a singer, she's a songwriter, she's a guitarist, she's a producer.

And apparently she's also moved into the world of composing for screen, which is very cool. Her latest album came out in 2023, but this is a song I actually first heard when I discovered Wild Black.

0: This song is off an EP called Lucy's. It was delivered as a gift to her fans. This is Amber Mark with a selection that pairs very well with the summer season. She produced, wrote it, recorded it by herself entirely at home. You heard Sinkin'. This next selection has a similar origin story in that it was a gift for the fans, one they specifically asked for. If you're familiar with Kendrick Lamar's album GNX, you'll probably recognize the beat from the track Hey Now, which was produced by Soundwave and Mustard. Fans of Tyler, the Creator, wanted him to freestyle over this specific beat. So he delivered it as a Christmas gift on December 25th, 2024. Here is that guy.
1: Used to press me on the kid coming bus. El Segundo.

Evacuation order 4315 Mooseland Road to Highway 7. The Mooseland Road wildfire has expanded, and an evacuation order has been issued by public safety officials for civic address 4315 Mooseland Road down to Highway 7. Evacuate right away. Follow designated evacuation routes in the direction of local authorities. Do not delay. Evacuees can register at evacuation centers located at Muscadabat Rural High, 11980 Highway No. 224, Middle Muscadabat, NSB 0N1X0 and Marine Drive Academy, 479 Church Point Road, Sheet Harbor, NSB 0J3B0. 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

Some hip hop for the heads. Any DJ that is spinning sounds at a breakdancing competition, I highly recommend you put that in your crate. That's Rhapsody with God Got an Afro. I'm Angeline Tetteweo. You're listening to The Block on CBC Music. Thanks so much for tuning in. So this next artist has been adjusting to motherhood very well. Raish is loving her life as a new mother to a child she shares with Teddy Swims. Unfortunately, their relationship isn't faring as well. Their son is a year old now, and they just announced their split. Or I should say, one half of this equation confirmed that they're no longer together. Raish hasn't addressed it directly herself, but you only need to follow her journey on social media to see what's going on. She's back in her hometown with her parents and baby boy, and what you see is a mother and son celebrating a birthday one day, playing in the rain the next, going on a grocery shopping trip, splashing in a local river, enjoying a peaceful breakfast for two. What Raish did say was, so much is changing. Learning to find peace in the mess instead of waiting for everything to make sense. Easy enough, right? Here is Raish with Standards.

That was a unique take on the very tried and true theme of being a fool for love. That's new music from Cherry, and as the only woman signed to The Weeknd's EXO label, you can almost hear the same sort of big synth-driven sound that The Weeknd is definitely known for. Off her new album, You, Me, and My Ego, you heard Bible. As I come to my last view for you, this is The Block on CBC Music. I'm your host, Angeline Tetaweo. So when you finally get over being dumb and stupid and treating everything your crush says as gospel, you may discover that they are not all they were cracked up to be, because infatuation is a hell of a drug. With this song, we arrive at the other end of the spectrum, when the love affair has ended and all they are left with is regret. And all you can say is, I tried to tell you. Here's Ruth B., with the Didn't I?

New music from Baby Rose, who is the perfect choice to join Olivia Dean on her absolutely sold-out tour that will visit Toronto and Montreal in August. And she'll be able to perform some of the new tunes found on the recently released album, Yearnalism. You heard Nevermind. Absolutely love Baby Rose. I'm Angeline Tetelaeo. You're listening to The Block and CBC Music. Thank you so much for tuning in this Thursday night. Thanks to Divine as well for joining me for a short convo. If you are wise to this emerging artist and missed that chat, you can always go back and check it out on demand. 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My name is Angeline Tetelaeo. I'm going to leave you with music from Denise LaSalle. After the death of Coco Taylor, the original queen of the blues, it was Denise LaSalle who took up the mantle. She was born this day way back when in 1934. Here she is with Trapped by a Thing Called Love.

0: sundown, shadows, and a great soundtrack to your evening. 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
1: Microphone check. 1, 2, 1, 2. Hey, it's Odario Williams transmitting to you direct from downtown Toronto on this Thursday night in July. You're listening to After Dark on CBC Music. Hey, on this program, there's always a great mix of mellow moods, music that can help lift the spirits if you allow it. Well, let's enjoy these sounds. 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We'll kick things off with Ariane Moffat. Here's Jouer.